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I'm here with you tonight till from 8 p.m. to 10 a.m. 8 p.m. to 10 p.m. Sorry. You just heard Trigal by Sandro. Yo Vengo by Piero. Fumemos un cigarrillo by Piero. Dame una lágrima para llorar by Los Vikings. And at the top, Y en cambio tú by Los Vikings. Next up, On the Voice. Something by the group Dengue, Dengue, Dengue. Keep it tuned to V89.

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You're listening to WVFS Tallahassee. You just heard the song Corazón de Poeta by Jeanette. Sol de Verano by Jeanette. And Yo Te Llevo Conmigo al Cielo by Rebe. You're listening to Solamente Latino. I'm here with you till 10 p.m. I'm DJ Mel. Next up, something by Lorenzo Soria. Keep it tuned to The Voice.

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You just heard Ajira by Trio Ternura. Before that, La Libanesa by Los Míticos del Ritmo. We also heard Pindongo's Versión Acelerada by Rompeyaro. El Negro Adán by Frejilón and Rompeyaro. And at the top, Me Voy Pa' Dentro by Sebastián Orellana. Next up on The Voice, some Gal Costa with Caetano Veloso. So don't touch that dial. Keep it tuned to 89.7 FM.

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You just heard Dedicada a Ella by Arthur Verocai, Presente Greco by Arthur Verocai, Puntos de Luz by Gal Costa, Nenhumador by Gal Costa and Caetano Veloso at the top. I want to play one more Arthur Verocai, and then we'll be getting into an artist that was just recommended to me. Keep it tuned to find out who it is. This is Solamente Latino, here with you till 10 p.m.

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You just heard the song Las Habladurías del Mundo by Pescado Rabioso. No Debiste Asustarme by El Último Sueño. Maluco Belleza by Raúl Seisas. Oro de Tolo by Raúl Seisas. And at the top, Seriado by Arthur Verocai. Next up on The Voice, next up on Solamente Latino, something by the group Delirios Crónicas. 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

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I've got about 30 more minutes left with you. And after me is Willow with Modern Baseball as the artist feature for tonight. So keep it tuned. Don't go anywhere. You just heard the song Deprimido by Grado 33. Epocas Futuras by Delirios Crónicos, and at the top of that set, Danza Ondulante by Delirios Crónicos. Next up, let's keep it going with the Grado 33. 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

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You just heard the song Outro by Diles Que No Me Maten. You also heard Viajes a Egipto by Ataque de Caspa, La Pesca by Ataque de Caspa, and at the top, Noche Ideal by Grado 33. Next up on The Voice, some more from the group Diles Que No Me Maten. 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

0: You just heard the song Bossy by Un Perro Andaluz, La Piedad and Canicula en el Cerro by the same artist, Un Perro Andaluz. And at the top you heard La Vida de Alguien Más by Diles Que No Me Matan. Diles Que No Me Maten, excuse me. You just finished listening to Solamente Latino on WVFS Tallahassee, and I'll be handing things over to DJ Willow for the Modern Baseball Artist feature tonight. So keep it tuned to WVFS Tallahassee, the voice of Florida State.
1: I'm gonna start from the top, maybe like a do.

spend 9 whole years with me thinking about them every day, sometimes for hours, sometimes in Fastlane. But I'm still wondering, Modern Mythical, will you ever come back? After announcing their indefinite hiatus in February of 2017, they played their last show later that year and never performed or released music again as a band. When you think about Midwest emo as a genre, I'll bet one of the first bands that you think of is Modern Baseball. You can't talk about the 2010s pop punk and emo revival without talking about Modern Baseball. And though considered more pop punk than Midwest emo, they're central to the scene for most of the 2010s. So, how did it all start? In the town of Brunswick, Maryland, his crush was in a band with her twin brother and co-lead vocalist Brendan Lukens was on his way to Clear Play backyard show when he very unfortunately slipped in a pile of dog poop. Her brother, or better known as Jake Ewald, the other lead vocalist of Modern Baseball, offered Brendan a fresh pair of shoes. The two were best friends ever since. After discovering they both loved playing music and messing around with songs and lyrics together, one day they were rummaging around in Ewald's basement and found a book titled Modern Baseball Techniques, and suddenly they had a name for their new band, one that they had no idea would resonate with millions of people across the world. After Brendan and Jake moved to Philadelphia, they met the remaining members of the band, Ian Farmer and Sean Huber, and once complete, they set off in their school's recording studio to self-record and produce their first full-length Sports. Released on November 27th, 2012, born out of a restless feeling and a love for girls, Sports set the tone for what the band wanted to represent and encapsulate in their music. Themes of longing, nostalgia, heartbreak, impatience, and growing up all encompass what they were trying to communicate. Just raging teenage angst and a feeling like the world was going to end in high school. They were also one of the first major bands to talk about social media in their lyrics, which may not seem like a revolutionary concept now, but back then it really wasn't that prevalent, which made them stand out even more. We just listened to the first few tracks on that album, Sports, with the last being I Think You Were My Profile Picture Once, The Weeknd, Tears Over Beers, and their first track, and the first track, Redo. Tears Over Beers is arguably one of their most popular songs and most memorable. A song that perfectly embodies what's so loved about the band's music. It's just so awkward and slightly cringe, but in a way that makes me feel kind of seen and also comforted. Next up, we're going to finish out the album with the remaining tracks of Redone, Cook, Play Ball, and Coles before diving into their next studio album. So keep it tuned. 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

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And we got calloused hands, but these arms aren't tired, at least not yet.

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But I'm picking these bones up, cause man, they don't live there today. And I don't wanna hear the fibers crack.

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I spent my last $3 on the last thing that I need. There's no way that I'll end in the black for this term. Guess I've got a lot to learn.

This is WBFF Tallahassee. You're listening to this week's artist feature, Modern Baseball, and you just heard the second half of the band's first full-length release, Sports, with the tracks Hold, Play Ball, Cut, and Smart Golf. That set was redone. Sports was released by Lamo Records, which is a label that was actually created by the band's manager, Eric Osman, just to release this album. The label originally wasn't supposed to go beyond the release of Sports, but Osman decided to keep it going. And is now one of Philadelphia's most successful indie record labels. Sports propelled Modern Baseball into the scene, but their next studio release, You're Gonna Miss It All, is what really changed the game for them in terms of success. Released on February 11th, 2014, Guru Run for Cover Records, You're Gonna Miss It All got over 4,000 pre-orders and had massive anticipation from fans. Despite this, the band really didn't predict all the positive reception the album would end up receiving. In between albums, they put out a couple tracks in collaboration with The 100 Acre Wood Split, which we will hear from later tonight. But besides that, the album reached number 97 on the US Billboard 200 and number 15 on US Alternative Albums. By September 2014, the album has sold over 12,000 copies worldwide. The tracks on this one are much more passionate, in my opinion, with stronger vocals from both Bran and Jake, opening the album with the most relatable lyrics. I hate worrying about the future because all my current problems are based around the past. This is the first song off You're Gonna Miss It All, entitled Fine, Great.

V89, the voice of Florida, catching the modern baseball article feature here with DJ Willow. If you are just joining us, we just listened to 7 songs off of Mobo's second studio release. You're going to miss it all. Starting backwards, those being the sister tracks, Charlie Black and Timmy Bowers. And then before that, Notes, Apartment, Rock Bottom, Broken Cash Machine, and the first track, Fine Grain. The story behind the title of the album apparently comes from Jake being at a party with friends and getting up to blow his nose right before the New Year's ball drop, and somebody yelled, "But you're gonna miss it all!" Which, I think it's kind of funny that they have so many random stories behind the names of things in their band. But besides that, this album is definitely their most traditionally emo, in air quotes, sounding, with talking and singing and screaming immature lyrics at you. But I say immature lyrics in the best way because, like, yeah, it is the right word to describe the way they're expressing feelings, but it's what makes their storytelling so raw and foundational to the emo genre. I really love this album, and one of my favorite lyrics comes from the song Apartment with, "I was wondering if you maybe you wanted to hang out tonight. You can make dinner or something." I don't know. It's simple, but I just love it. Coming up next, we're finishing out the album, but also going to be hearing 2 extra tracks that aren't from any other studio releases, but from other EPs, but are still great songs, and I wanted to include them. Firstly, though, we're starting off with their arguably most memorable and beloved song off this album. Perhaps you can guess which one it is, but plenty more great stuff on the way, so keep it locked on V89.

We got all the places and times.

Thank you.

Modern Baseball article feature here on WVFS Tallahassee. We just got one more hour left, but if you're just joining us, this is DJ Willow here bringing you as much of Mobo's discography before 12 a.m. as possible. Finishing us out there with Home, a track from the Nameless Ranger EP recorded back when the band was still just Brent and Jake back at Drexel University Studios where Jake went to school. The song is part of their earlier collections, showcasing their initial sound before they expanded. And following that, we had 240, a love song that was part of a split EP with the 100 Acre Woods, released in 2013. And then ahead of those two was the remainder of You're Gonna Miss It All, starting with Your Graduation, Two Good Things, and the final track of the album, Pothole. And while I'm sure they're not the first group to do it, something that really makes the band stand out in their lyricism, beyond what I've already said, is the way that they reference their previous songs and other songs. It always makes their albums feel full circle when you listen to them all the way through, and it's a fun nod to those who are really paying attention. Just one example would be In Your Graduation and I Think You Were My Profile Picture Ones from Sports. Moving on to their 2015 EP, Mobo Presents The Perfect Cast, released through Lamo Records, the band was at their absolute best. Coming off the insane success of You're Gonna Miss It All, they weren't just a scrappy DIY act anymore. They were suddenly one of the defining voices in the emo revival, with growing expectations and a much bigger spotlight on them. You can hear all of that tension all over this EP, and there's a sense of confidence, sure, but also uncertainty. Like, they're trying to figure out what comes next while still holding on to what got them there. More self-aware than ever, The Perfect Cast feels like a snapshot of the band caught between phases, which is exactly what it is. We also start to see more raw and personal struggles shine through in this EP as Brent opens up more about his struggle with mental health and the toll that it's taking on their lives. Starting us out with the first and also the darkest song on the EP, The Waterboy Returns, Brent also has Cameron Boucher from Sorority Noise credited as a writer, fun fact. You're listening to WVFS Tallahassee, don't touch that dial.

Wrapping up that last set was the Crash Particle, Infinity Exposed, and Jake's only song on the Perfect Cast EP, or only written song, Alpha Kappa Fall of Troy, the movie Part 2, and of course the first track there, The Waterboy Returns. Pretty soon after the release of the Perfect Cast was when Modern Baseball dropped their documentary, Tripping in the Dark, which was on YouTube and also where I pulled a lot of information from, but also revealed just how bad things had truly gotten for Ren. Following the Perfect Cast was their final studio album, Holy Ghost, which equally contains their most vulnerable storytelling. Maybe it's hindsight talking, but there really does feel like a finality in Holy Ghost, even if the band themselves weren't fully certain it would be the last album that they would ever put out. First things first, we're going to close out the Perfect Cast EP, and then listen to the first few tracks on Holy Ghost, bringing us near the end of this week's artist feature. This is DJ Willow, happy to be bringing you all things Modern Baseball on this lovely Sunday. Make sure to keep it tuned all the way till 12 a.m. This is 89.7 FM, the voice of Florida State.

I guess that's just my gift to myself. Drank a lot and danced to The Cure, holding on for dear life to the frayed edge of a feeling we misplaced years ago. And knowing we should really get back home.

much water to use. Still some nights I find the ideas that bring me rest are the ones that used to prod and pester, keep me up. Swinging open doors, I swore I'd

WVFS in Tallahassee, we are now in the final stretch of this week's artist feature, Modern Baseball. We heard a few of the first tracks on Mogul's final studio album, Holy Ghost, with Hiding, Every Day, Mass, and the title track there, Holy Ghost. But before all of that were the final songs off of the Perfect Cast EP and Ambion and Revenge of the Nameless Ranger, that last one being an homage to their early EP, The Nameless Ranger. Brandon and Jake are both the primary songwriters in Modern Baseball, and while their lyricism is opposite of each other, they are both equally beautiful and perfect for their music. Brandon's more straightforward, and Jake has a love for metaphors and ambiguity. They both mesh so well together with their songwriting and always have throughout all of the music they put out. They've always kind of split the writing between tracks on every album, but Holy Ghost was an exact split down the middle. The first half, which we just finished listening to, were all written by Jake, exploring his sense of longing and loneliness following the passing of his grandfather, and the second half was written by Bren. The album's vinyl release is unique in that the sides are titled Side J and Side B, named after Jake having written the songs on Side A and Bren having written songs on Side B. Now we're going to dive into the latter part of this emotional album. Kicking us off is a track titled Coding Geese to Lukens, also beginning Brendan Claff of the record. As always, keep it tuned to The Voice.

Both last track there closed out Holy Ghost with Working Backwards. We have What If, Apple Cider Out of Mind, Replaying Stereo, and Coding You to Lugan. Holy Ghost was Modern Baseball's final album before their hiatus, and as I said before, even though it wasn't necessarily anticipated, it kind of is the perfect send-off. Years have passed since their initial teenage angst-ridden first release, Sports, and now the band is older, the fans are older, and they were very open about declining mental health and the need to prioritize their own well-being, and that is clear in the lyrics on the record. The last track that they ever released, the final one on this album, Just Another Face, was written by Bren, and it's a reflection of his battle with bipolar disorder and the desire for personal change. And it's just a really sad song, but it's also simultaneously uplifting. In just 6 years, Modern Baseball released a total of 4 EPs, 3 studio albums, and left a huge mark on not just the emo scene, but music as a whole. Despite never officially breaking up, it's sad to think that they'll likely never come back. Well, never say never. Other than releasing a few demos on a 10th year anniversary edition of the Perfect Cast EP is when Radio Silence returns from returning. After the split, the members of the band have gone in separate directions, with Bren Lukens focusing on himself and his recovery, Sean Huber making some music with a band called City Hymns, and Jake Ewald focusing on his next major project, Slaughter Beach Dog, with help from Ian Farmer. What made Modern Baseball so special was really their ability to blend raw lyricism with relatable storytelling that went along so well with depictions of real adolescent experiences. Their music takes me back to specific memories that you maybe can't quite place, but they feel special nonetheless, and they fill you with a longing to go back to simpler times. I really like this quote from the Tripping in the Dark documentary, where Tom May says, "I just picture them as a really fun, loving, clear-eyed band that came out of a scene that was really conducive to music and positivity." It just paints how cool and magical they truly were at the time. Anyways, thank you so much for tuning in to this week's Artist Feature. This has been DJ Willow. Stay tuned for Staring at the Sun later tonight. But here is the last song that I've got for you tonight, and chronologically, the last song Modern Baseball ever released, the final track on Holy Ghost, Just Another Bass.

0: Hello, friends. This is the Reverend Hell, back again, bringing you no hope whatsoever. And brothers and sisters, I'm here to tell you...
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Good evening. This is the Reverend Alex Buckley, and you are listening to a pre-recorded edition of Staring at the Sun on WVFS Tallahassee, V89. 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

and I win. I need to say something clear. I pay the price for the sin. I'm at the gates, let me in.

Music on the Voice. This is DJ Ander, joined by DJ Salter, and you're tuned to Staring at the Sun, our weekly experimental music program. You can catch us every Monday from 12 a.m. to 2 a.m. We just heard from Glint with the track Drama. For that was OCA with I Believe in You, Serpuline with Expert, Expert, Expert, Expert, Varg and Blade with, sorry, that's just Varg, with 100,000 Plants Fell to the Ground, and then Varg and Blade with Perfect Violation. We are going to keep it moving with some music from Laurel Halo, the track Thaw. Keep tuned to WVFS Tallahassee.

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0: Where are they? Where the hell are the trucks? Where are they?
1: Fuck you. Fuck you. I wasn't doing anything. I like the Gestapo.

If you're listening to Staring at the Sun from WVFS Tallahassee, you just heard Yola Tango with the track Dan Electro. That was a Nobuka Takamura remix. Before that, you heard One of Your Tricks Point Never with Physical Memory. Right before that, you heard Enmesh with Mouthful of Drugs. And then on top of that set was Laurel Halo with the track Thaw. Up next is Shinjiro Koto by Eriku Takayama. Keep it tuned to the Voice of Florida State, WVFS Tallahassee.

had to believe in fictions to obsess this much. Over each frequency, waveform, and phrase. It was never about that to begin with, so why should it be now? As if the production of something more and more subtle would make a difference. A gesture recognizable to all of those waiting. They would even find ways to sneer at sincerity. The world cannot be this mundane. I have seen beneath its surface. Not just to the burning wires and reservoirs of blood, but an ocean of light, untouched by oil, that reaches every corner gracefully.

Music on the Voice. This is DJ Ander, joined by DJ Salter, and you're tuned to Staring at the Sun, which is our weekly experimental music program. You can catch us every Monday from 12 a.m. to 2 a.m. We just heard from Computer Man with the track Cog. Before that was Joker Club Bang with Astro. Bod with They Would Find Ways. Rose Melberg and Masahiro Takashi with Sky, Oceans, and Weapons. Oval with Do While. And then at the top of that set, we heard from Eden 2001 with the track Swo Leon. We're going to keep it moving with some music from James Ferraro, the track CRISPR. Keep it locked to V89.

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0: nurse with wound, Timothy Renner, in Slaughter Natives, the Revolutionary Army of the Infant Jesus. Staring at the sun concludes. Her senses fade. The Reverend Alex Buckaloo signs out. WVFS Tallahassee, voice remains.
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2: Just try them out. 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

0: This is Apollo Control at 102 hours into the flight of Apollo 11. It's grown quite quiet here in Mission Control. A few moments ago, Flight Director Gene Kranz requested that everyone sit down, get prepared for events that are coming. And he closed with the remark, good luck to all of you. Minutes now until ignition for powered descent. Everything's still looking very good at this point.
1: Okay, all flight controllers, gotta go for powered descent. Retro, go. Fido,
2: go.
1: Guidance,
2: go.
1: Control,
2: go.
1: Telcom,
2: go.
1: GNC,
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1: Ecom,
2: go.
1: Surgeon,
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0: We're off to a good start. 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
1: go.
0: Guides, go. Control,
1: go.
0: Telcom,
1: go.
0: GNC,
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0: Decom,
1: go.
0: Surgeon,
1: go.
0: Retro,
1: go.
0: Vital,
1: go.
0: Guidance,
1: go.
0: Control,
1: go.
0: Telcom,
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0: Capcom, we're go for landing. Okay, everybody, let's hang tight and look for landing radar.
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0: We're going that alarm.
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0: 1201 alarm.
4: Same time, we're go, flight.
0: Okay, we're go. We've had shutdown.
5: Tranquility Base here. The Eagle has landed.
0: Okay, keep the chatter down in this room. T1, stand by T1. Stay no stay, all flight controllers. Retro.
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I'm DJ Beebe here with you until 10 a.m. for our Caffeine A-Go-Go. Let's go ahead and wake up the city this morning with some Red House Painters off of their record. Old Ramon will be hearing Between Days. Again, I'll be here until 10 a.m. If there's something you'd like to hear this morning, please give us a call at 644-1VFS. That's 644-1837. I hope all of our listeners are having a wonderful morning. And let's go ahead and kick it off.

Minor Threat hitting us hard there this morning with Seeing Red off of their compilation discography record, classic punk band there. Also, we heard O. James from Blonde Redhead coming out of NYC. The record was entitled Fake Can Be Just As Good. And starting us off this morning was Red House Painters with their track Between Days off of Old Ramon, one of their many records. Again, I'm DJ BB here with you until 10 a.m. It is Caffeine and Go-Go, so waking up Tallahassee, good morning to all of our listeners. If there's something you'd like to hear this morning, please give us a call at 644-1BFS. That's 644-1837. We'd love to show off our catalog, play your favorite song on air. 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This is Jenny Haval, a singer-songwriter on Rune Gramophone Records. This release is called Innocence is Kinky. We're going to be hearing the third track, I Called. So don't turn that dial. You're tuned to WVFS Tallahassee, the voice of Florida State.

Jaco Pastorius' big band hitting us with some big band jazz this morning off of their record Word of Mouth Revisited. Jaco is actually regional to Fort Lauderdale, so some Florida music for you there. That was Havona. Also, starting us off was Jenny Haval, singer-songwriter out on

Gramophone with her 2013 release, Innocence is Kinky. We heard the track I Called. Let's keep it going with some music from Washington, D.C. This is Q and Not You, produced by Ian McKay, a notable name from Fugazi and Minor Threat. We're going to hear End the Washington Monument, Blink's Goodnight, off of their record No Kill, No Beep Beep. So let's get it going. Don't turn that dial. Only on WVFS Tallahassee, the voice of Florida State.

The Clash on The Voice. That was I'm So Bored With The USA off of their compilation record, Clash on Broadway, the first of three. Also there was Q and Not You from Washington, D.C. Their record, No Kill, No Beep Beep, which was actually produced by Ian McKay from both Fugazi and Minor Threat. We heard the track and the Washington Monument blinks goodnight. You're tuned to WVFS Tallahassee. It's the bottom of the hour. Want to welcome our new listeners to Caffeine and Go-Go. Thanks so much for tuning in. Gonna keep it upbeat here. 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That's 644-1837. 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So let's get it going. 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

Bass Drum of Death, a duo out of Mississippi, bringing us some hard hitters this morning off of their debut album, GB City. Some gritty garage rock there. That was Nerve Jamming, the opener to that GB City record. Also there was Sweet Trip with their third full-length Velocity Design Comfort. Some shoegaze poptronical for you there. That was the track Disco off of that record. And starting it off with Starflyer 59 with Sled from self-titled. Want to give a quick weather update to our listeners. Looking like a brisk morning at about 50, fairly unusual for May in Florida, but it's going to heat up throughout the day, remaining sunny, reaching a high of about 80 around 3 to 4 p.m., and then cooling back down once it hits around 8 p.m. Looks like we'll hit a low of 55 this evening. So, yeah, make sure to bundle up as that sun goes down, but it'll be warm throughout the day. We are going to be hearing from Yahweh Nailgun next. Debut full length, 45 pounds, out on AD93/Many Hats. We're going to be hearing the second to last track, Blackout, off of this debut record from Yahweh Nailgun. So don't turn that dial. You're tuned to WVFS Tallahassee, the voice of Florida State.

four tet there, fronted and composed by Kieran Hebden. Some progressive, forward-thinking electronic dance music for us this morning. That record was Pink, released in 2012. And we heard the closing track off that one, Pinnacles. Starting us off was some similarly styled Yahweh Nailgun with a debut full-length 45 pounds off of AD93 and Many Hats Records. We heard the track Blackout. We're going to keep it going, but first, a quick concert update to let our listeners know about shows happening in the local Tallahassee area.

Tomorrow, Tuesday, you can catch Ethel Kane and 9 Million at the Moon, 7 p.m. Also Tuesday, Blues Day with Blues Meets Girl at Blue Tavern at 8 p.m. If you missed Ethel Kane on Tuesday, no fear. You can catch Ethel Kane and 9 Million at the Moon, 7 p.m. on Wednesday, May 6th. Also Wednesday, another open mic night at Blue Tavern at 7 p.m. So if you've got something to show off, go ahead and make your way there. Moving over to Thursday, May 7th, Shane Parrish at Blue Tavern, 8 p.m. Revival at North Flora Collective, also 8 p.m. And Songwriters in the Round at Blue Tavern at 8 p.m. All of those you can catch on Friday. Moving on, Sam Bush and his Sam Band, Dread Clampett, Wyco, Ramblers, Duke, and TK Bardwell and Saunders Boys at Watersound Pavilion, 3 p.m. That's going to be Saturday, May 9th. Queens of the Bark Drag at the Bark, 8 p.m. Also Saturday, May 9th. And finally, Corey Hall Trio at Blue Tavern at 8 p.m. You can catch those three shows on Saturday. And to finish us off, Horses, Blissful Thoughts, and the Dirt Eaters at the Bark, 7 p.m. It's going to be Sunday, May 10th. That is going to conclude our concert update. Hope you heard something you liked out of our shows in the local area.

Thanks so much for tuning in there. Playing under me was Glenn Miller and his orchestra off of the instrumentals track, The Spirit is Willing. So let's go ahead and keep it rolling here this morning. We're going to hear from the collaborative duo JPEG Mafia and Danny Brown, two experimental hip-hop greats. We're going to be hearing the track Step a Pig, the second track off of their record Scaring the Ladies. So let's get it rolling, only here on WVFS Tallahassee, the voice of Florida State.

WVFS Tallahassee throwing some power violence at you this morning. That was Iron Lung with their double album White Glove Test. Just a duo there, guitar and drums bringing the heat. We heard a triple shot off of their record White Glove Test, and that was Brutal Supremacy 1, Brutal Supremacy 2, and you guessed it, Brutal Supremacy 3. Starting us off was the collaborative experimental hip-hop duo JPEG Mafia and Danny Brown with their record Scaring the Ladies. We went ahead and heard the second track, Step a Pig, off that one. It's the top of the hour. I want to thank you so much for tuning in. For our new listeners, it is Caffeine and Go-Go, so wake up, Tallahassee. If there's something you'd like to hear, please do give us a call at 644-1VFS. That's 644-1837, area code 850. We love to show off our catalog and take requests. Play your favorite song right here on the airwaves. For now, we're going to keep it going with The Stillmen, a Tallahassee group reminiscent of some 90s punk sounds. This is their record, Nothing Happens, and we're going to be hearing the track, Dave's Party Song. So, let's get it going with Dave's Party Song this morning. You're tuned to WVFS Tallahassee, the voice of Florida State, so don't turn that dial.

That was Soccer Mommy, aka Sophie Allison, with their fourth studio album, Evergreen. Some bedroom pop for you there. We heard the track Abigail off of that one. Also some rotation from FKA Twigs, the follow-up post-club record, Eusexua Afterglow, following her record, Eusexua. And we started it off with some Tallahassee natives, the Stillmen, reminiscent with some 90s punk sounds. That was out on Gaines Street Records, their album Nothing Happens. And we heard Dave's Party Song. You're tuned to WVFS Tallahassee. It is Caffeine and Go-Go. If there's something you'd like to hear live on air, please do give us a call at 644-1BFS. That's 644-1837. For now, I am going, we here at WVFS present to you Budge from Dinosaur Jr.'s third record, Bug. So let's get it going. You're tuned to WVFS Tallahassee.

That was Budge there from Dinosaur Jr. Just a quick one hit off of their third record, Bug. Fun fact, this record includes the original lineup, which tended to change a lot within Dinosaur Jr. out on Merge Records. We're going to continue with regular programming, but first for our listeners, a quick public service announcement. Working members of the LGBTQ plus community gather regularly to meet new people and build a support system. At the Rose Room on Tuesday afternoons, of course, the LGBTQ support and social group USA hosts a weekly game night and social night for community members of all ages. Game night takes place Tuesday afternoons from 4 p.m. to 6 p.m. at 650 Railroad Square, Unit 1. For more information, you can contact the LGBTQ support and social group USA at 908-310-8889. One more time, that's 908-310-8889. Thanks so much for tuning in to our public service announcement. I was going to conclude that real quick. So, let's get it going with Sword 2, their sophomore record, Electric Hour. These Atlanta-based rockers bringing us some electric sounds. We're going to hear the opening track off of their record, Disconnection. And then we're going to follow it up with a double shot off of the same record. We're going to hear Passionate Nun. So, don't turn that dial. You're tuned to WVFS, Tallahassee, the voice of Florida State.

That was Fugazi, their post-hardcore legends, with their album 13 Songs, bringing us Burning. To starting us off was a double shot from Sword 2, some Atlanta-based rockers, bringing us some electric sounds with a little bit of an acoustic sprinkle off of their record Electric Hour. We heard both Disconnection and Passionate Nun. Let's keep it going here as we approach the bottom of the hour. We're going to be hearing from Pittsburgh's Feeble Little Horse with their sophomore record, Girl with Fish, reminiscent of some shoegazy noise pop bands. We're going to be hearing the track Paces, so don't turn that dial. You're tuned to WVFS Tallahassee, the voice of Florida State.

sure to be awake after that one. That was Tallahassee's very own hardcore band, A New Kind of American Saint, with the record Take-A. This was the opening track we just heard, Don't Let These Tight Pants Fool You, I'm All Heart. Prior to that, we started it off with Feeble Little Horse, Pittsburgh's finest, with their sophomore record, Girl with Fish. Some shoegazy noise pop there for you. We heard the track Paces. You're tuned to WVFS Tallahassee. It is the bottom of the hour. I'm DJ BB here with you until 10 a.m. Thanks so much for tuning in. If there's a song you'd like to hear on air, please do call us at 644-1VFS. That's 644-1837, area code 850, so we can show off our catalog and get your favorite song playing right here on the airwaves. For now, we're going to keep it going with sophomore album from Victory Land, the solo project of Brooklyn-based musician Julian McCammon. This record is called My Heart is a Room with No Cameras in It. We're going to be hearing the track Keep Me Around, so don't turn that dial. You're tuned to WVFS Tallahassee, the voice of Florida State.

That was Plow there giving us Dragonfly off of their self-titled record. We also heard from Victory Land. This is the solo project of Brooklyn-based musician Julian McCammon. The record was entitled My Heart is a Room with No Cameras in It. And we heard the track Keep Me Around. Just a little quick weather update for our listeners. It is a brisk morning, about 54 degrees outside at the current moment, but it looks like it'll heat up throughout the day. We'll get that Florida sun in, and it should cool down as soon as the sun goes down this evening, looking like a low of about 55 tonight. So unusually chilly for May. I'm sure our Florida natives will notice. Let's keep it rolling for now with some Bikini Kill. This is Reject All American, one of their hard-hitting punk records. We're going to be hearing the title track off this one. So, Reject All American coming up next. Don't turn that dial. You're tuned to WVFS Tallahassee, the voice of Florida State.

Meat Puppets there with their album Meat Puppets 2, bringing us Whistling Song. Before that, we heard from the Tampa political hardcore outfit, The Holy Mountain, forming from the ashes of Combat Wounded Veteran, a notable power violence band. That album was entitled In Trails. We heard the closing track off that one, Hammers. Also there was Bikini Kill, classic punk anthems there, with that female lead super noticeable there. That was Reject All American off of the album by the same title. Going to keep it rolling here. This is Kitty Craft with their EP Bits Plus Bobs from the Flower Patch Volume 2, out now on Takotsubo Records. We're going to be hearing the track You Are, which opens this record. So don't turn that dial. You're tuned to WVFS Tallahassee, the voice of Florida State.

0: Frida Kill on WVFS Tallahassee, the voice of Florida State. That was their sophomore album, City Girl, playing there with some singing, sometimes just shouting vocals and heavy guitar fuzz. Some energy there with the opening track, City Girl, same name as that record. Also was Seaweed, we heard from their record, Span Away, Crush Us All. And starting it off was Kitty Craft with their released EP, Bits and Bobs, from the Flower Patch Volume 2. Heard the opening track off that one, You Are. It is the top of the hour. I am DJ BB. For our listeners just tuning in, it is Caffeine A-Go-Go, so wake up, Tallahassee. If there's something that you'd like to hear live on air, please do give us a call at 644-1VFS. That's 644-1837, area code 850. 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Here's Pavements, Cut Your Hair, on the voice of Florida State, WVFS, Tallahassee. Don't turn that dial.
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Miami-born, Italy-based. That was Yves Tumor live on WVFS Tallahassee. We heard Heaven to a Tortured Mind. That was the record. The track that we listened to was Kerosene. And starting us off there at the top of the hour was Pavement's Cut Your Hair, a single release. I'm DJ BB here with you until 10 a.m. Thanks so much for tuning in to WVFS Tallahassee. Got some more for you coming up here. This is C-Clamp from Chicago, bringing us their album Meander and Return. We're going to hear the first track on their B-side, ironically entitled Morning for Caffeine A-Go-Go. So let's kick it off. Don't turn that dial. 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

That was C Clamp there from Chicago, bringing us Morning, the first track off of the B-side of their record, Meander and Return. Just a quick single there for you. We're now going to do a quick public, or rather a quick promotional message for WVFS. If you want to hear the newest and best sounds from the streets, then tune into V89's Underground Railroad. 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So yeah, make sure to check out that show Saturday from 5 to 8 p.m. For now, let's keep it rolling. This is Singing to an Empty Chair, pushing the boundaries of country indie rock. Chicago's own Rat Boyce bringing us this record off of their record label, New West Records. We're going to be hearing the track Penny in the Lake, so don't turn that dial. You're tuned to WVFS Tallahassee, the voice of Florida State.

NYC indie outfit Fourth Wanders there with their third album, The Longer This Goes On. Their first album following a 7-year hiatus, we heard the second track, Call You Back. Also there, some hard-hitting metal-influenced punk converges, Jane Doe. We heard the track Thaw. Some equally powerful music there from Thumbnail off of their self-titled record. We heard the track Flat Broke. And starting the set off was some country indie rock from the Rat Boys, Chicago's very own, with their sixth studio album, Singing to an Empty Chair, out on New West Records. We heard the track Penny in the Lake. You're tuned to WVFS Tallahassee. I'm DJ BB here with you until 10 a.m. For our listeners just tuning in, it is Caffeine Agogo. Wake up, Tallahassee. If there's a song you'd like to hear on air, please do give us a call at 644-1BFS. That's 644-1837, area code 850. We love to show off our catalog and play our listeners' favorite music right here on the airwaves. So do give us a call. For now, we're going to keep it going with Kingston, Pennsylvania's Title Fight, their Hyperview record, their third full length. We're going to hear a double shot here of Trace Me Onto You and New Vision. So let's get it rolling. Don't turn that dial. You're tuned to WVFS Tallahassee, the voice of Florida State.

strictly ballroom there with their track Clouds, or rather something that just is. That's going to be off of their record Hide Here Forever. Also there was a double shot from Tidal Fight's most recent record, their last record to date, their third full length. That's going to be Hyperview, some shoegaze for you there. We heard a double shot of Trace Me Onto You and New Vision. Playing under me now is Alex G's Clouds. I'm going to give our listeners a quick little weather update. It's a brisk morning, looking like mid to mid-50s about. It's going to heat up throughout the day, though, get some sunshine in, and it should cool down later tonight, so no need for an umbrella. But definitely a chillier May, most native Floridians will notice. Yeah, it's going to conclude our weather update. We're going to keep it rolling here with some They Are Gutting, A Body of Water, stylized as Tagabo. This is their album Lucky Styles, coming from Philadelphia. We're going to hear the track Violence 2. So let's get it rolling, only here on WVFS Tallahassee, the voice of Florida State.

Bad Brains hitting us there this morning with some hardcore punk. That was Banned in DC off of their debut record. Also there, we heard from Remember Sports, Philly's Finest. That was their album Refrigerator, or The Refrigerator, rather. And we heard the track Bug. Starting us off was They Are Gutting a Body of Water, better known as Tagabo, with their album Lucky Styles, bringing us some shoegazy sounds. We heard the track Violence 2. We're going to keep it going here, but first, we are going to engage in a quick concert update. So, let's get started.

10 to the hour every other hour, V89 brings you Concert Update to let our listeners know about shows happening in the local Tallahassee area. Tomorrow, Tuesday, you can catch Ethel Cain and 9 Million at the Moon at 7 p.m. Also, Tuesday is Blues Day with Blues Meets Girl at Blue Tavern, 8 p.m. If you can't catch Ethel Cain on Tuesday, on Wednesday, Ethel Cain and 9 Million also is playing at the Moon at 7 p.m. So two nights in a row there. Also on Wednesday, open mic night at Blue Tavern, 7 p.m. So if you got something to show, be there. On Thursday, May 7th, Shane Parrish at Blue Tavern, 8 p.m. That's going to be the only show on Thursday, looking towards Friday Revival at North Flora Collective, 8 p.m. Songwriters in the Round at Blue Tavern at 8 p.m. And those are going to be your two for Friday. Moving on to Saturday, Sam Bush and his Sam Band, Dread Clampett, Waco Ramblers, Duke, and TK Bardwell, and Saunders Boys at Water Sound Pavilion starting at 3 p.m., Queens of the Bark Drag at the Bark at 8 p.m., and Corey Hall Trio at Blue Tavern at 8 p.m. All those you can catch on Saturday. And finally, on Sunday, May 10th, you can catch Horses, Blissful Thoughts, and the Dirt Eaters at the Bark at 7 p.m. That is going to conclude our concert update. Hope you heard something you liked for our concert update. Again, that is 10 to the hour every other hour. So thanks so much for listening. Keep it rolling. This morning we're going to be hearing from Yuck off of their album Stranger Things. Let's hear the second track, Cannonball. I want to remind our new listeners that it is Caffeine A Go-Go, so wake up, Tallahassee. Good morning. If there's a song you would like to hear on air, please do give us a call at 644-1VFS. That's 644-1837. We love to show off our catalog and play your favorite tracks right here on the airwaves. But for now, let's hear from Yuck. So don't turn that dial. You're tuned to WVFS Tallahassee, the voice of Florida State.

half man, half shark, hailing from England. That was King Cruel with his second record, The Ooze. Starting us off was Yuck off of their album Stranger Things. We heard the track Cannonball. It's going to be the third album from Yuck. You're tuned to WVFS Tallahassee. I am DJ BB here with you at the top of the hour. It is Caffeine A-Go-Go, so wake up, Tallahassee. If there's a track you would like to hear live on air, please do give us a call at 644-1VFS. That's 644-1837, area code 850. We love to show off our catalog. Let's jump in to the top of the hour and the final hour of Caffeine A-Go-Go with a track from the incredibly emo band At The Drive-In off of their record On Tour This Summer. We're going to be hearing the second track, Pattern Against User. So don't turn that dial. You're tuned to WVFS Tallahassee, the voice of Florida State.

K9 bringing us Thrills from Richmond, Virginia. Somewhere between punk, college rock, power pop, and jangle pop, this is the axiom of a DIY record. We heard Shades of Red off of this one, and we started it off with At the Drive-In with their record Relationship of Command. We heard the second track, Pattern Against User. We're going to keep it going here with Braid, coming from Illinois. This is their third album, Frame and Canvas. Let's hear the powerful and upbeat track, First Day Back. So don't turn that dial. You're tuned to The Voice of Florida State, 89.7 FM.

Buck Meek there, co-founder and guitarist of Big Thief, with a solo album entitled The Mirror. We heard the closing track off that one, Out of Body, and starting us off there was Braid with their third album, Frame and Canvas, bringing us the powerful First Day Back. We're going to continue with regular programming, but first, just a quick public service announcement. Florida's beaches offer many recreational opportunities for visitors, but these beaches are also important habitats for beach-nesting shorebirds. These birds are particularly sensitive to human disturbance, which can disrupt feeding and breeding behaviors. The Florida Fish and Wildlife Conservation Commission's Living with Beach-Nesting Shorebirds webpage offers information on how beachgoers can help protect nesting birds and their eggs and chicks. For more information on shorebirds, you can visit the Florida Fish and Wildlife Conservation Commission's webpage at www.myfwc.com/shorebirds. 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It's going to conclude our public service announcement. Let's keep it rolling here with the new sound from Black Midi's former frontman, Jordy Greep. This is his debut solo album. We're going to hear the track Walk Up. So, don't turn that dial. You're tuned to WVFS Tallahassee, the voice of Florida State.

What are you talking about, home? I ain't got no home.

La Horde Foie Parfait from France. Some international music for you there. Confusion Moderne, their new album, just recently released on Zimu Records / Lollipop Records. Also there was the new sound from former Black Midi frontman Jordy Greep. This is his debut solo album, blending some prog rock, jazz fusion, and lots of other neat genres. We heard the track Walk Up. We're going to keep it rolling right on here with some post-hardcore from Unwound. We're going to hear the opener from their record, The Future of What, entitled New Energy. So, let's get it going. Only here on WVFS Tallahassee, the voice of Florida State.

some math rock there, hailing from Seattle. That was Plash with their debut record, I Live Alone, out on Porchlight Records. We heard the title track off of that one, I Live Alone. Starting us off was post-hardcore greats Unwound with their record, The Future of What. We heard the opening track off of that one as well, New Energy. You're tuned to WVFS Tallahassee. It is the bottom of the hour. I want to remind our listeners, or welcome our new listeners, to Caffeine A Go-Go. Wake up, Tallahassee. It is your time. If there's a song you'd like to hear, please do give us a call at 644-1VFS. That's 644-1837, area code 850. 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For now, we're going to get it rolling with Jejune's R.I.P., their mixtape-esque record. Let's hear the second track off of it, A New State. So, let's get it going. Only here on WVFS Tallahassee, the voice of Florida State.

Some emo hits for you there. That was the Jazz June hailing from Pennsylvania. We heard the track Silver Dollar off of their record Breakdance Suburbia. Prior to that, we heard from June, R.I.P., their latest release, inactive for a while, but now touring across the United States. We heard the track The New State. Going to give our listeners a quick weather update. It was chilly this morning at about 50 degrees, but heated up now to 66. Feels like 71 with that summer sun approaching. It's going to keep warm and sunny throughout the day, looking like a high of 80, but it should start to cool down around 9 p.m., getting back into the 60s. Another cold front on the way this Thursday. So, unusually chilly here for May. I'm sure a lot of our native Floridians will notice. That is going to conclude our weather update. We're going to keep it rolling here with Dirt Buyer, the record Dirt Buyer 3 from New York-based singer-songwriter out on Bannett Records. We're going to hear the opening track, Baseball. So don't turn that dial. You're tuned to WVFS Tallahassee, the voice of Florida State.

Rocket Ship there with their record A Certain Smile, A Certain Sadness. What we just heard and playing under me now, I Love You Like the Way I Used to Do. Also there from Minuteman, What Makes a Man Start Fires is the name of that record we just heard. We went ahead and listened to the opening track off of that, some D-beat punk entitled Bob Dylan Wrote Propaganda Songs, and we started it off with the third full length from New York based songwriter Dirt Buyer titled Dirt Buyer 3. We heard the opening track off that one as well, entitled Baseball. You're tuned to WVFS Tallahassee. It is Caffeine Agogo. I'm DJ BB here with you for only about 10 more minutes. If you missed us, don't worry. Caffeine Agogo is every weekday from 6 to 10 in the morning, and it's your time. So if there's something that you'd like to hear, don't hesitate to give us a call at 644-1VFS. That's 644-1837. Area code is 850. Go ahead and call in with your favorite song. Love to play it right here on the airwaves. For now, we're going to keep going with Nehi's debut album, Offers, featuring Twin Peaks' Colin Croom. This is some good stuff right here, a little bit of college rock for you. We're going to hear the second track on here, Sisters. So don't turn that dial. You're tuned to WVFS Tallahassee, the voice of Florida State.

Kuro Benito with Benito Generation out on Double Denim Records there, giving us that small pop. We heard Fishbowl off of that. Also, Joyce Manor with the seventh full length, I Used to Go to This Bar. We heard the track, I Used to Go to This Bar, title track off that one. Prior to that was Alex G's Trick. Heard the track People. Alex G, notable for many, many good records. And starting us off was Knee-High's debut album, Offers. Notable name there, featuring Twin Peaks' Colin Croom on keyboards. We heard the track Sisters. I've been DJ BB. Thanks so much for tuning in to Caffeine and Go-Go. Hope by now you've woken up a little bit. But passing you off to the very capable DJ Katie. So again, thanks so much for tuning in. You're listening to WVFS Tallahassee. Got some more coming up for you here, so don't turn that dial.

Good morning, Tallahassee. This is DJ Grimm, and that's now DJ Grimm BA because I just graduated college. But don't worry, I'll still be around. We just heard music from Bodies of Divine, Infinite, and Eternal Spirit off of their latest and third album, The Shames, and that was that quite long track, Death to My Body. And this is a self-released project. Up next here, we're going to hear some sounds from By Storm off of their debut album, My Ghosts Go Ghost. Keep it tuned here to WVFS Tallahassee.

Okay. Get straight to business, skipping all the foreplay. Okay. Oh, anything goes, man. They got no shame, no shame. Trying to stick to your guns and not fall into their rat race. Obsessed with rollouts and parlays. Might as well throw down. Put it on my Barclays.

Music on the Voice from By Storm. This is off of his debut album, My Ghosts Go Ghost. That was the track Grapefruit, and it's out on Dead Air. Before we get back into the music, we have a brief promotional message. Blues music has its origins in African-American work songs, spirituals, folk and country music, and has evolved into many distinct regional sounds. From the fertile Mississippi Delta to New Orleans, Memphis, Chicago, and beyond, you can explore the diverse artists, sounds, and history of the blues music every Sunday on V89. Sunday Morning Blues is every Sunday from 10 a.m. to 1 p.m. right here on The Voice of Florida State, WVFS Tallahassee. Up next on The Voice, we're going to hear something that you may hear on The Blues Show. We're going to get into some bluegrass, but I think we may as well do it. This is a track from Hazel Dickens and Alice Gerard called Tiny Broken Heart. Keep it tuned here to The Voice.

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WVFS.

Music on the Voice from La La La La, aka Lily West, with her fourth studio album, Heaven 2. That was the track Wyoming Dirt, and it's out on Sub Pop. We also heard some sounds from Matador Sphere, an Austin, Texas based band. That was the track Spring Delirium. Some music here from Pulp with The Birds in Your Garden off of the album We Love Life. By listener request, we heard some Iggy Pop with Success. Also some music from Villager with Honesty off of Tear Your Heart Out. This is the deluxe edition of this record out on Windspear. And we started off here with some bluegrass sounds from the Smithsonian Folkways Classic Bluegrass Collection. That track is Hazel Dickens and Alice Gerard's Tiny Broken Heart. Before we get back into the music, we are gonna take a look here at the weather. It is currently 69 degrees here in Tallahassee. You can expect a high of 80 today, and it's going to be sunny. For tomorrow, you can expect a high of 83 and a low of 54 and more sun all day, which is a nice break from all that rain we had this weekend. Don't know what that was. Up next here on The Voice, we're going to hear some Blur. Keep it tuned.

Music from Wilco on The Voice, Pot Kettle Black off of Yankee Foxtrot Hotel, or Yankee Hotel Foxtrot. Behind that, some sounds from Blur off of their self-titled record with Country Sad Ballad Man. Before we get back into the music, it's now time here for the V89 concert update, which is brought to you at 10 till the hour, every other hour. And if you have anything you'd like to include, send us an email at wvfs.fsu.edu, subject line, concert update, by the Sunday before your event. This week we've got Ethel Cain and 9 Million playing at the Moon at 7 p.m. That's on Tuesday, May 5th. Also that day, we have Blues Day with Blues Meets Girl at the Blue Tavern at 8. Ethel Cain is playing again at the Moon on Wednesday, May 6th at 7. Also on Wednesday, we've got the Open Mic Night at the Blue Tavern at 7. We've got Shane Parrish on the 7th at the Blue Tavern at 8. On Friday the 8th, we've got Revival at North Flora Collective at 8 o'clock. We've got Songwriters in the Round at the Blue Tavern at 8. That's also on Friday, May 8th. On Saturday, May 9th, we've got Sam Bush and his Sam Band, Dread Clampett, Waco Ramblers, Duke and TK Bardwell, and Saunders Boys at Watersound Pavilion at 3 p.m. We've got Queens of the Bark Drag at the Bark at 8. We've got Corey Hall Trio at the Blue Tavern at 8. And on Sunday, May 10th, we've got Horses, Blissful Thoughts, and the Dirt Eaters at the Bark at 7 p.m. That's on Mother's Day, so if you're looking for any music to see on Mother's Day. Up next on The Voice, we're going to hear some music from Ethel Cain, who is playing The Moon on May 5th and 6th. That's this Tuesday and Wednesday at 7 p.m. both nights. This is off of her latest record, Willoughby Tucker, I'll Always Love You. And this is the track Janie. Keep it tuned here to The Voice of Florida State.

And now, V89 brings you the amazing Big Bill McJim McBob Bubba Bo Cephas. See him expectorate into a brass platoon from 30 feet away. WVFS Tallahassee, always bringing you quality entertainment.

that you made, but I know it in my heart, and I knew it from the start.

0: Music on the Voice from Armageddon with the track No More. This is out on a collection called The Detroit Underground, put out by Razor Cut Records. Also, some sounds from Susie and the Banshees with Carcass off of the John Peel Sessions. Music from Anna von Hauswolf off of her sixth album, Iconoclast. We heard the track The Whole Woman featuring Iggy Pop. This one's out on Year 01 Records, which is a Swedish label. Some sounds here from Dry Cleaning with their third studio record, Secret Love. That was the track Rocks. It's out on 4AD. And we kick things off here with some Ethel Kane. Willoughby Tucker, I'll Always Love You with the track Janie, out on her own label, Daughters of Cain. And you can catch her this week on Tuesday and Wednesday playing at The Moon here in town at 7 p.m. both nights. So we can catch this Tallahassee local playing on her home turf. Up next here on The Voice, we are going to hear some music from Atlanta's Hoofprints in the Garden. But first, we have a brief public service announcement.
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0: Up next on The Voice, music from the new album from Atlanta's Hoofprints in the Garden. This is the track Great Historic Places.

You're listening to WVFS Tallahassee. That's The Shins with My Seventh Rib live off of their single Know Your Onion from 2001. We also heard here from Earth Tongue with their new album Dungeon Vision. This is their third release. We heard the track Demon Cam. It's out on LA's label In the Red. Some music here from Together Pangea with the track Sunken off of the record Eat Myself, which is out on Network Music Group. Also some Covton from Sao Paulo, Brazil, giving us some metal sounds on their record Black Goat. This is their 21st release. We heard the track Return from Within, and this is a self-released project. And we kick things off here with some music from Atlanta's Hoofprints in the Garden off of their album Precious Lonely Things. That was the track Great Historic Places, and this is another self-released album. My name is DJ Grimm. You're listening to The Voice, and we're going to continue on here with some sounds from Iron Lung, a victory for Polo. Keep it tuned here.

That's Music on the Voice from Proto Martyr with the track French Poet. And ahead of that, some Iron Lung with A Victory for Polio. This comes off of the Sub Pop 1000 collection of various artists on that label from their 25th anniversary. Out on Sub Pop, of course. Before we get back into the music, we're going to look at the weather. It's currently 72 degrees and sunny here in Tallahassee. You can expect it to be sunny all day with a high near 80 and a low of 52 at night. And tomorrow for your Tuesday, a lot more of the same. It's going to be a high of 83 and sunny all day with a low of 54. That's what it's looking like the next 24-ish hours here in town. Up next on The Voice, we're going to hear some music from Sis in the Lower Wisdom off of their latest record, Saints and Aliens.

0: parched and desolate. A playing field scarred by searing wind and scorching sun. There they wait. Opponents on opposite sides, each trying to determine the other's move. Each ready to counter. But triumph will not fall to those with superior force. It will fall to those with superior minds. For this is not a game.
1: This is WVFS Tallahassee, quenching the unrelenting thirst of the arduous battles of radio wastelandedness, whatever that means.

Music on the Voice from Blood Orange with You're Never Good Enough off of Cupid Deluxe from 2013. Ahead of that, we heard some sounds from London-based Nigerian musician Eno Williams, a.k.a. Ibibio Sound Machine, with their album Uai. That was the track The Pot Is On Fire. This one's out on Merge Records. Ahead of that, we heard some more sounds from a London-based Nigerian artist, Obung Jayer, off of the deluxe edition of their seventh full-length album, Paradise Now and Forever. We heard Happy Head. It's out on September Recordings. Some sounds here from Brazilian jazz group Grupo with the 50th anniversary release of their previously lost album, 1977. That was the track Cortejo Dos Reis Negros version 2. It's out on Far Out Recordings. Some John Coltrane here on The Voice, ending that kind of jazz run with the track Nature Boy off of the album Both Directions at Once, the Lost album. This one was recorded in 1963 and just released in 2018. It's out on Verve. Some more jazz tracks here. We heard from James Brandon Lewis and the Misthetics teaming up again on the album Deface the Currency. We listened to the track 30 Years of Knowing, and it's out on Impulse. And we kick things off here with sounds from Sis in the Lower Wisdom off of Saints and Aliens with the track Yoga of the Souls release. It's out on Native Cat Recordings. Before we get back into the music, we have a brief promotional message. Are you fond of the sweet crackle and pop of needles on wax? Well then, let V89 boldly take you to where no person has ever gone before with The Vinyl Frontier. The Vinyl Frontier showcases the best of the best of the WVFS record collection, from vintage LPs to independent 45s and everything in between. The Vinyl Frontier is every Tuesday from 10 p.m. to 12 a.m. only on WVFS Tallahassee, the voice of Florida State. If you want to hear some vinyl music, we got over 5,000 vinyls here in our archive. And we're going to hear something from that archive next that you may hear on that show from Zimbabwe Frontline. This is the track Pidigori. Keep it tuned here to WVFS.

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1: Okay, I got it.

That's One of Tricks, Point Never, here on The Voice, off of his 11th album, Tranquilizer. That was the track Measuring, or rather, that was the track D.I.S. This album's out on Warp Records. Also, some sounds from PVA off of their sophomore record, No More Like This. That was the track Peel. It's out on All for Fun. Ahead of that, some BB Club with their third record, Amaro. That was the track A Different Light, here off of this album, out on, it's self-released actually. Had some cumbia sounds here from Peru, from the group Les Demonios de Montara. That was La Chichera. And we started off with some sounds from Thomas Mapfumo with Pitagori. This comes off of the Celluloid Records story of recordings from 1979 through 87. We actually started off, forgive me, with some sounds from Torre Kunda with Amadou Tilo, coming off of a collection of tracks from Zimbabwe. We're going to take a look at the weather before we get back into the music. It's currently 74 degrees and sunny here in Tallahassee. You can expect a high of 79 today and a low of 52. Tomorrow, it's also going to remain sunny all day. It's going to be a high of 82 and a low of 53. Enjoy the nice weather. Up next on The Voice, we've got some sounds from Juliana Barwick and harpist Mary Lattimore, off of their debut collaborative effort, Tragic Magic. Keep it tuned here to The Voice.

Music on the Voice from Ken Park off of his debut EP, his debut self-titled EP, that is. That was the track Sleep Paralysis. It's out on To Do Records. Some sounds here from Irish ambient musician and filmmaker Hillary Woods with the track Offerings off of her fifth record, Night Crew. This is out on Sacred Bones. We also heard here from the joint album from Texas experimentalists and childhood friends More Ease and Claire Rousset. The album's called No Floor, and that track was called Kinda Tropical. It's out on Thrill Jockey. And we started off here with another collaborative album. This is the debut effort from Juliana Barwick and harpist Mary Lattimore called Tragic Magic. And the track that we heard was Rachel's Song. It's out on Infine. Before we get back into the music, we are going to get into the V89 concert update.

The concert update is brought to you at 10 till the hour every other hour. If you have anything you'd like to include, send us an email at music@wvfs.fsu.edu. Subject line, concert update by the Sunday before your event. Today is Monday, May 3rd. Monday, May 4th. Wow. And tomorrow on May 5th, we've got Ethel Kane and 9 Million playing at the Moon at 7 p.m. We've also got Blues Day with Blues Meets Girl at Blue Tavern at 8 p.m. On Wednesday the 6th, we've got the second night of Ethel Kane and 9 Million performing at the Moon at 7 p.m. We've also got the open mic night at the Blue Tavern at 7. On Thursday, May 7th, we've got Shane Parrish at the Blue Tavern at 8. On Friday, May 8th, we've got Revival at North Flora Collective at 8. We've got Songwriters in the Round at the Blue Tavern at 8 p.m. as well on Friday. On Saturday, May 9th, we've got Sam Bush and his Sam Band, Dread Clampett, Waco Ramblers, Duke and TK Bardwell, and Saunders Boys at Watersound Pavilion at 3. We've got Queens of the Bark Drag at the Bark at 8. And we've got Corey Hall Trio at the Blue Tavern at 8. And next Sunday on Mother's Day, May 10th, we've got Horses, Blissful Thoughts, and the Dirt Eaters at the Bark at 7. That's everything that's going on the next week here in Tallahassee. Up next on The Voice, we're going to hear a track from Juana Molina off of her newest record, Doga. This is Garabanas. Keep it tuned here to The Voice.

Music on the Voice from the Flaming Lips off of their album The Terror. That was the track You Are Alone. And this was their 13th album. Also heard here some sounds from Argentine singer-songwriter Juana Molina off of her album Doga. That was Caravanas, and it's out on Sonamos. This has been DJ Grimm on since 10 o'clock. I'm going to be passing things off to DJ Willow, who's starting off with a track from Stephen Malkmus. And you are listening to WVFS Tallahassee, the voice of Florida State.

89.7 FM. You're listening to The Voice of Florida State. You heard the track The Were by the London-based trio Oregalo, who have released their second EP, The Were, title track, and that is out on Brownwood. And then right ahead of that, we had a track from Lee Hunt-Fulling from Mira off of her album Dedication. We listened to the song Stumbling, and that is co-released by Double Double Whammy and Absolute Magnitude Recordings. And then starting us out there was a track from Face the Truth, third full-length solo record from the Pavement frontman, Stephen Malkmus. And we listened to the fifth track on that, Loud Cloud Crowd. We're going to get right back into the music, but first we're going to hear a quick public service announcement. Did you know that mindful breathing is a skill? If you're curious about how to improve your breathing game, Soul Dimension is here to help. Every Wednesday afternoon, members of the Tallahassee community are invited to attend a 30-minute online course on breathwork and meditation. Some benefits of meditation can include better sleep, a decrease in blood pressure, and greater control over anxiety and depression. 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Next up, we have a track from Minders. This is Right As Rain.

You're listening to WVFF Tallahassee. DJ Willow joining you for the next 2.5 hours. You heard a track from Alex G, which got off of DSW and the track Boy, the 13th track there. And then right ahead of that, we had new music from Buck Meek off of their new album, The Mirror, which is out on 4AD. We listened to the song, the first track, Gasoline. And then we also heard new music from The Nude Party back for their fourth studio album, Look Who's Back. And we listened to the fifth track there, Walk That Walk. Starting us out on that run was The Minders, a Portland-based group. And we listened to their song, Right As Rain. We're going to get right back into it with new music on The Voice here with Hot Face. So make sure you keep it tuned and don't touch that dial.

Vi Amy Lang, voice of Florida State. Go Black to track there were Cutworm and The Ballad of Texas King. And ahead of that one was new music from Hot Face off of their debut, Automated Response. We listened to the fifth track there, Cruel Tutelage, and that is out on Speedy Wonderground. And now for a quick look outside of the booth at the weather, it is currently 75 degrees Fahrenheit, partly cloudy. And this afternoon, we can expect it to be sunny with a high near of 83 degrees. And then tonight, it'll be mostly clear with a low around 58. Coming up next, a track from John Prine. We're going to be listening to Far From Me. So keep it tuned to The Voice.

Good afternoon, Tallahassee. You're currently tuned in to WVFS Tallahassee, the voice of Florida State. We just listened to a track from the latest album by longtime member of the Tallahassee music scene, Pat Puckett, that album being called Haymaker, and we listened to the first track, Inside the Purple Sky. And then right ahead of that, we had a track from Paul Westerberg, formerly of The Replacements, and we listened to Between Love and Like. We also spun new music from Theo Bleek, a.k.a. Scotland's own Katie Lynch. Off of her debut full-length album, Bargaining, we listened to Megan in New York, and that is out now on Full Gloom. And then before that, we heard the Ladybug Transistor with Rushes Up Here Spring, and kicking us off was John Prine with Far From Me. We have plenty more good stuff coming up, so keep it tuned to WVFS Tallahassee. Next up is Forget the Song by Beachwood Sparks.

89.7 FM, Good Voice of Florida State. We listen to Twin Peaks, Chicago Zone, and we listen to the track One and You off of their album Down in Heaven. And then right ahead of that, we had some new music from Classy 009, the solo project of musician Suniva Lingard, and it's off of their debut album Dreamer. And we listened to the song Tell Me featuring Blood Orange, and that is out, thank you to, apologies if I say this wrong, Pia's and Heaven Sent. And then right ahead of that, we had the Black Box Recorder, and we listened to The Facts of Life, which is the title track of that album. And then starting us all out there was Visual Sparks with Forget the Song. We're now going to hear a quick promotional message, and then we're going to get right back into it with brand new music from Die Spitz. Every Saturday morning, V89's Time Machine transports you to times gone by. You can catch the classic, funk, punk, retro, and alternative music you may have missed the first time around, or that you just couldn't get enough of. Tune into The Time Machine every Saturday from 10 a.m. to 2 p.m. for the best of the past, only on The Voice of Florida State, V89.

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1: Mr. Graham, I've got a question. Hot rod cars and clothes are generally a teenager's passion. 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
3: WVFS Tallahassee, you're listening to the voice of Florida State. We listened to a track from the Eels, and that was That's Not Her Way. And then right ahead of that, we had a track from the sophomore record from the Atlanta-based rocker Lord 2, that record being Electric Hour, and the track being Country. And then before that, we had a track from the Black Keys Rubber Factory being The Length. And I always tell this fact when I play this record, but this album was recorded in an actual rubber factory. And then we started out with new music from Dire Straits off of their debut LP, Something to Consume, with the track Riding with My Girls. We're going to get right back into it with a new track from Mandy, Indiana. So keep it tuned to WVFS Tallahassee.

Acetone on the voice there with the track I'm Gone, and then just right ahead of that we had new music from Mandy Indiana from her sophomore record Erg, and we listened to the track Magazine, and that's out courtesy of Sacred Bones. And now for a quick look outside at the weather. It is currently 78 degrees Fahrenheit, a few clouds, and this afternoon we can expect it to be sunny with a high near of 82. And then tonight, it'll be mostly clear with a low around 56 degrees. And getting into the summer mood, we have a track coming up from one of my favorite records here from Slaughter Beach Dog. This is Summer Windows. Keep it tuned to V89, the voice of Florida State.

now time for the V89 Concord Update. The V89 Concord Update is brought to you at 10 till the hour every other hour. If you have anything that you would like for us to include, send us an email at music@wvfl.fsu.edu. Subject line Concord Update by the Sunday before your event. Coming up tomorrow, we have Ethel Kane and 9 Million at the Moon at 7 p.m. And she will be performing again tomorrow, also at the Moon with 9 Million, 7 p.m. And then also on Tuesday, May 5th, we have Blues Day with Blues Meets Girl at the Blue Tavern at 8 p.m. And then going back to Wednesday, we on May 6th, we have the Open Mic Night at the Blue Tavern at 7 p.m. And then Thursday, May 7th, we have Shane Parrish at the Blue Tavern at 8 p.m. And then looking ahead at Friday, May 8th, we have Revival at North Flora Collective at 8 p.m. And then also at 8 p.m., we have Songwriter in the Round at the Blue Tavern. And again, if you have anything that you would like for us to include, send us an email at music@wvfs.fsu.edu, subject line Concord Update, by the Sunday before your event. This has been the V89 Concord Update.

It is 3 o'clock on the dot here at WVFS Tallahassee. We listen to Nettles by Echo Kane, who will be performing at the Moon this Tuesday and Wednesday. And then before the concert update, we listen to a track off of the soundtrack for Charlie XCX's recent mockumentary called The Moment. And that was by the longtime collaborator of Charlie XCX, A.G. Cook. And we listen to the track titled Fraud. And then starting us out there was Summer Windows by Slaughter Beach Dog off of their album Crying, Laughing, Waving, Singing, which was out through Lamo Records. Next up, we're going to get into the Softies with a track called Hello Rain. Keep it tuned to WVFS Tallahassee.

You're locked on 89.11 FM, the voice of Florida State. We just listened to a track from Lorelei, second full length, Holo Boy. And we listened to the track Dreams Away, which is out courtesy of Double Double Whammy. And then right ahead of that, we had a track from Heat Miser off of Mike City Cleanse, and that was Rest My Head Against the Wall. We also heard from Austin, Texas's Daphne Tunes and the band's official debut album, Volume D, and we listened to the song Bigger, which is also out on Eagle House. Starting us out there with a track from the Softies, and we listened to the first track on the first side of It's Love, and that was called Hello Rain. We're now going to pause for a quick public service announcement, but when we get back, it is the Growlers here on The Voice. Do you want to live a more environmentally friendly lifestyle but don't know where to start? Many factors, such as increasing consumption and climate change, can cause environmental harm that can worsen over time without proper action. 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

WVFL Tallahassee. You're tuned into The Voice. This is DJ Willow here with you until 4 p.m. We just listened to Saint Etienne with Spring. And then right ahead of that, we had a track from the Irish musician Maria Somerville back with a remix EP of her third album titled Luster. And we listened to Up featuring, or not featuring, it's the Fat Shawty remix. And that is out, thank you, to 4AD. Right ahead of that, we had a song that comes from a compilation called Something Cool. And the song that we heard was it's Outside by Diplomat Haircuts. And then right ahead of that, we had new music from Wombo on their fifth record, Danger in Five. We listened to the song Cloud 36, and that is out courtesy of Fire Talk. And then starting all of that off, we had a track from The Growlers, and this was The Daisy Chain, which is the eighth track on City Club, that album there. Next up, we've got a Clash track, one of my favorite bands ever. And we're going to be listening to Janie Jones. Keep it tuned to WVFS Tallahassee.

89.7 FM. That was Winged Wheel, an indie supergroup collective comprised of Whitney Johnson, Corey Plump, Matthew J. Rowland, Steve Shelley, Lonnie Slack, and Fred Thomas. And that was a song off the group's third record together, Desert Slow Green. And we listened to More Frog Poems, which is Out Thank You to 12XU. And then right ahead of that was the Clash track, Jamie Jones, off of their self-titled album. And taking a quick look outside the booth at the weather, it is currently 80 degrees Fahrenheit. And this afternoon, we can expect the rest of today to look sunny with a high near of 82 degrees. And then later tonight, mostly clear with a low around 56. Just a few more tracks left for you with DJ Willow before I hand it over to the very capable DJ Lisa. But we're going to get into Ani DeFranco. So keep it tuned to The Voice.

You are listening to WVFS Tallahassee. That last track there was of Montreal with Penelope. And then right ahead of that was a remix of The Cure's Lullaby. And then we also spun new music from Anne Imhoff. And that was off of her third album titled an abbreviation for Wish You Were Guy, WYWG. And that track there was Brand New Gods. And that is out on Pan. And then starting off that set was a track from Ani DeFranco with Your Next Bold Move. This has been DJ Willow for the last 3 hours, and I will now be handing it over to DJ Lisa, and she's going to be starting you out with a track from Shaggy Otis with Sweet Thing. Keep it tuned to WVFS Tallahassee.

You're tuning in to WVFS Tallahassee, the voice of Florida State, and it's DJ Lise joining you in the booth. The track we just tuned into was from Shuggy Otis, and we heard the track Sweet Thing, which is track 11 off of the Inspiration Information compilation CD we have here at the station. But we've got plenty of great things headed your way, including the 5 o'clock takeover, which will be later today. So stick around if you'd like, and if you wanted to call in to see if we had a song you'd like to hear, the number is 850-644-1VFS. Again, that's 850-644-1837. And jumping back into the music, up next, we've got some new music from The Mesthetics, as well as James Brandon Lewis on this collaborative CD we have here. And the track we are going to tune into is titled 30 Years of Knowing. So keep it locked here to The Voice.

You're tuned into V89. We just tuned into Chad and Jeremy. That was the track A Summer Song. There was new music as well from Yumi Zuma. That was music off of their fifth studio effort, No Love, Lost to Kindness. And from the New Zealand band, we heard the track, which was titled Cross My Heart and Hope to Die, which is track one off of that record, out on Network. And at the top of our set, we heard from The Mesthetics and the New York City saxophonist James Brandon Lewis off of their album Deface the Currency. The track we tuned into was titled 30 Years of Knowing, and it's track three off of that release, out on Impulse. More music headed your way, but first it's time for a brief promotional statement from your friends here at V89. Once a week, V89 takes you on a musical trip to the Caribbean. It's the Reggae Jam, every Saturday from 2 to 5 p.m. Join your host for all the best, from the Burning Spear to Ziggy Marley. Satisfy your soul, Rastafarian style, with the Reggae Jam and the voice of Florida State. Up next is a tune that you could catch on the Reggae Jam show, and it's going to be Mercy by Keith Hudson. So keep it tuned here to the left-hand side of your dial to WVFS Tallahassee.

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WVFS.

You're tuned in to WVFS Tallahassee, the voice of Florida State. And the track we just tuned into was Rilke and Hart by the Cocteau Twins. But we heard some new music as well from the Scottish electronic artist Dot Allison off of the album Subconsciousology, Lomond Campbell Remixes. We heard the track Milk and Honey, which is track 7 off of the album, out on Sonic Cathedral. There was music from Pale Saints as well. The track we heard was Hunted. And at the top of our set was Keith Hudson with the track Mercy, which is track 5 off of the Nuskin Up album. And you can catch more stuff like that on the Reggae Jam show. But jumping back into the new music, up next we are going to tune into Dove Ellis, who is an artist from Ireland, and we're going to tune into the track Heaven Has No Wings, which is track 6 off of the latest record, Blizzard. So keep it locked here.

New music from Dove Ellis. We just heard the track Heaven Has No Wings, and that is track 6 off of the latest record Blizzard, out thanks to AMF/Black Butter. We've got plenty more music headed your way, but first it's time for a brief weather update. It's currently 81 degrees here in Tallahassee with some fair conditions, and tonight we can expect a mostly clear evening with a low of 56 degrees. Tomorrow, Tuesday, we can expect a sunny day with a high of 85 degrees and a low of 62. On Wednesday, a mostly sunny day as well with a high of 88 degrees and a low of 67. And then on Thursday, a slight chance of showers with a high of 90 degrees and a low of 66, with a chance of thunderstorms as well in the afternoon and evening. And then on Friday, there's a 60% likely chance of showers with a high temperature of 82 degrees. Jumping back into the new music, up next we are going to tune into BB Club, which is a multilingual duo based out of Montreal, and we have music off of their third record headed your way. This is off of Amaro, that record, and the track we are going to tune into is titled Le Chateau, which is track 5, so keep it locked here.

The V89 concert update is brought to you at 10 till the hour or every other hour. If you have anything you would like to include, send us an email at music@wvfs.fsu.edu, subject line concert update by the Sunday before your event. 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The Dirt Eaters at the Bark at 7 p.m.

0: Burn it over a meal ago.
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1: You're tuning in to WVFS Tallahassee, the voice of Florida State. And we just heard from Primus off of the album Sailing the Seas of Cheese. The track we just heard was Tommy the Cat. So thank you for your request. We also heard from Ethel Kane off of Preacher's Daughter. That was the track Televangelism. And again, she will be playing at the Moon on the 5th and 6th of this month. We also tuned into the track Nightmare by Joe Loco, as well as By Your Side by Squeeze. And then at the top of our set, we heard from BB Club off of the 3rd record, Amaro. We heard the track Le Chateau. And now it is time for the V89 album side at 5, where every weekday at 5 p.m. we feature about 20 to 25 minutes of a band or artist. So for today's album side at 5, we are going to tune into The Cure and their album titled Pornography, which was released on this day in, I believe it was 1982, yes, by Fiction Records. So we're going to tune into a few tracks from that. So keep it locked here to WVFS Tallahassee, the voice of Florida State.

You're tuning in to WVFS Tallahassee, the voice of Florida State. And we just tuned into the last track off of our album Side at Five. And today, we were tuning into The Cure off of their album titled Pornography. We just heard the track The Figurehead, which is track five. We heard Siamese Twins, The Hanging Garden, A Short-Term Effect, and track one as well, 100 Years, which, if you were here for the beginning of the track, you may remember it cut out a little bit, so I apologize for that. But again, that album was released today in 1982 on Fiction. So, you're tuning in to WVFS Tallahassee, the voice of Florida State. I'm DJ Lise, joining you in the booth, and I will be here with you until 7 p.m. today. So, we're going to jump back into some more new music. Up next, we are going to tune into Hoofprints in the Garden off of their latest self-released album, Precious Lonely Things. Here is track three. Keep it locked.

0: You're tuned in to WVFS Tallahassee. We just tuned into Big Thief off of their album Capacity. The track we just tuned into was titled Haley, and it's track 9 off of the album. We heard new music from the jazz vibraphonist Joel Ross off of the album Gospel Music. The track we heard was titled Nevertheless, and it's track 6 off of that record out on Blue Note. And at the top of our set was Hoofprints in the Garden off of their self-released album Precious Lonely Things. We heard Gorilla Custom, in parentheses 11 Z's, which is track 3 off of the new album. We've got more music headed your way, but first it's time for a brief public service announcement.
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0: Up next, jumping back into the music, we are going to tune into a Los Angeles-based group, Drag, who are out with their 5th release, which is titled Miracle Drug, and we are going to tune into the 6th track off of that EP, which is titled Do You Rest, and is a bonus track. So, keep it locked here to WVFS Tallahassee.

of the year. We watch regret unfurl through the eyes and say so much without disfiguring silence with our stuttering lips. Kiss me at zero when it's coldest inside the icy chambers of my fleeting heart.

0: You're tuned into V89 WVFS Tallahassee, and the track we just tuned into was from the group Remember Sports, who are from Philadelphia. We heard track 2 off of their latest record. The track was titled Bug, and it's off of the record The Refrigerator, which is the latest release from the group after 5 years, and is out on Get Better Records. We heard from Angel Dust as well off of their 6th full-length release, Cold to the Touch. The track we heard was titled Zero, which is track 5 off of the latest release out on Run for Cover. Then we heard some music from Pamela Golden. The track we tuned into was titled Lisa of the Wind, and it's track 7 off of the album Happens All the Time, which I don't believe you can find on streaming services. But again, that was released in 1991 off of Park Avenue Records. And again, that was Pamela Golden with the track Lisa of the Wind. We heard some more new music from Juliana Barwick and the harpist Mary Lattimore as well off of their debut collaborative effort Tragic Magic. We heard the track Temple of the Winds, which is out thanks to Infina. And at the very top of our set, we heard from Drag, the Los Angeles-based group, off of their 5th EP, Miracle Drug. We heard the track Do You Rest, which is the 6th track and is a bonus track off of that EP, out thanks to Smoking Room. Again, you're tuning in to WVFS Tallahassee, the voice of Florida State, and we are entering my final hour with you on air. I'm DJ Lise, and I've been with you in the booth since 4, and to start off this final hour with me on air, we are going to tune into the Kinks next off of the album Give the People What They Want. Here's track 1, so keep it locked.
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You're tuned in to V89. We just heard from Geologist off of their album, Can I Get a Pack of Camel Lights? The track we just heard was titled Shelley Duvall, and is track 9 off of that album, out thanks to Drag City. We heard from Hilary Woods as well, a Dublin-born filmmaker and musician. Off of her 5th record, Night Crew, we heard the track titled Taper, which is track 5 off of the record, out on Sacred Bones. And at the top of the hour, at the top of the set, we heard from the Kinks off of the album Give the People What They Want, with track 1, which is titled Around the Dial. We've got plenty more new music headed your way, but first it's time for a quick promotional statement from your friends here at V89. In the world of music, times change. Lucky for us, many artists continue to make music using traditional instruments. 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Up next, we are going to spin a track that you can catch on the Legacies show. Here is Nick Drake with the track Which Will.

You're listening to WVFS Tallahassee, the voice of Florida State. And we just heard from City Lights Band with the track Cool Groove, which is track 13.

13 off of the latest Habibi Funk CD we have here at the station, which is Habibi Funk 31, a selection of music from Libyan Tapes, which is a collection of creative covers from various artists. It's out on Habibi Funk. We heard some new music from FKA Twigs as well. That was music from her follow-up record, Eusexua Afterglow. We heard the track Sushi, which is track 8 off of that album, out on Young and Atlantic. And at the top of our set was Nick Drake off of our little CD here in the station titled The Hannibal Sampler. We heard the track Witch Will, which is track 1 off of the CD. Up next, we are going to tune into Daniel Avery off of the newest and 11th album, Tremor. Here is track 3, titled Haze, featuring Ellie. Keep it locked.

0: slow, things been sweet. 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
1: Can I have you home for?
0: On the same page, going the same speed. 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

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Just for me, no, it's gonna be

You're listening to WVFS Tallahassee, the voice of Florida State. We just heard new music off of the debut album My Ghosts Go Ghost from By Storm. And the track we heard was the first track off of that album, which is titled Can I Have You For Myself? Out on Dead Air. We heard some music from The Ruddles as well. That was the track I Must Be In Love. And at the top of our set, we heard from Daniel Avery off of the newest album, Tremor, with the track Haze featuring Ellie. And that's track 3 off of the new record, which is out on Domino. Up next, we are going to tune into the Stone Roses with the track I Wanna Be Adored. Keep it locked here to WVFS Tallahassee, the voice of Florida State.

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Tomorrow, Tuesday, May 5th, Ethel Kane and 9 Million at the Moon at 7 p.m. and Blues Day with Blues Meets Girl at Blue Tavern at 8 p.m. On Wednesday, May 6th, Ethel Kane and 9 Million at the Moon at 7 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Optimus Grime, and Free Drugs at the Bark at 8 p.m., as well as Jazz Open Jam with host Jacob Wright at Blue Tavern at 8 p.m.

We just heard from Ethel Kane off of the album Willoughby Tucker, I'll Always Love You. That was track two, titled Willoughby's Theme, out on Daughters of Kane. And we also heard from the Stone Roses with the track I Want to Be Adored. I'm DJ Lise. I've been with you in the booth since 7, but I will be leaving you with one final track before I will pass you over for Tomahawk Talk, your place for sports call-in coverage and commentary. But before that hour starts, we are going to finish off with Joni Mitchell and the track Help Me. Keep locked here to WVFS Tallahassee.

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1: May the 4th be with you to all of those who celebrate, all you Star Wars fans. I've actually never seen a single Star Wars movie, but a lot of you do, so may the 4th be with you. We welcome you into another episode of Tomahawk Talk. I'm your host, Gia Chacho, hosting officially for the first time as your new host of the show. Thank you, Will and Matty Ice, for giving me this opportunity. Cole and I cannot wait to keep up your guys' great work, but I am not with Cole tonight since he is home for summer already. I am joined by my co-host for the night, Henson White, and panelists Matty Ice and Olivia Collins. We will be taking your calls at 850-644-1837. That's 850-644-1837. Wow, what a weekend for FSU athletics, just all around fantastic. Two sweeps, FSU beach volleyball in the national tournament. We're going to be doing FSU beach volleyball, though, because we're just going to. FSU beach volleyball spent the weekend in Gulf Shores, Alabama for the national tournament, led by head coach Brooke Niles, the winningest head coach in beach volleyball history. FSU was the number 5 seed and played an unbelievable weekend, sweeping both Stetson and University of Southern California before falling 3-1 in a closely contested matchup against number 1 seed Stanford in the semifinals. They finished the season 35-3 overall, winning the Big 12 title in their first season as affiliates with the conference, and overall just had a fantastic season. We were all blowing up the GroupMe when the national tournament was going on. Who was the most impressive pair that you guys watched?
2: I feel like the easy answer here is Audrey Koenig and Alexis Durish. We talked about it pre-show. They're, what, the third ever pair to go undefeated across the whole season, which... I mean, I'm not a huge beach volleyball guy, but I know, you know, consistency from start of the season to the end like that is incredible. Obviously, they're just incredibly consistent, and when I was watching the national tournament, it was just cool to see them. They just always were picking their spots, and they just knew where they were going to hit the ball every time they're setting it up to each other, so... You know, I feel like that's a boring answer because, you know, obviously they're the ones that went undefeated.
1: It's valid, though. I mean, they also had a string of the season where they did not drop a set for the longest time. So they are definitely a strong match.
3: Yeah, and the last time a pair went undefeated was the 2021 LSU pair of Kristen Nuss and Taryn Clough. And before that was 2016 with USC's Kelly Clays and Sarah Hughes.
1: I have to mention this. Audrey Koenig and Alexis Durish went to India when they had an off weekend, won gold, and the way that they won gold, they came back down from a 10-14 deficit in the semifinals to beat Sarah Hughes herself. She graduated from USC in what, like 2015? Mm-hmm. These collegiate athletes are playing against unbelievable professional volleyball players, winning gold, and that deficit, 10-14, I mean, easily just a very impressive pair to watch. They finished the season 32-0. UCLA won it all. They beat Stanford in the semifinals, and they won their, like, 50 millionth national championship. I swear it's either USC or UCLA. That SoCal beach volleyball is just different. Before we talk about UCLA, let's talk about Stanford for a second. How annoying is it that no FSU team was able to beat Stanford this year? It felt very frustrating that pretty much the only time FSU softball got swept was by Stanford. FSU baseball got swept by Stanford. I'm pretty sure
2: basketball beat them.
1: Did they?
2: Here, yeah.
3: Well, it's a pro.
1: I thought they were on my list of losses. Maybe not.
2: They might have split, but I'm pretty sure there's only one game and FSU won it. Because I remember... what's his face? Like, they had an electric top 5 player in the nation.
1: Oh, looks like we have a caller. We have a very special guest calling in to talk about the national tournament we were just talking about and an incredible season from Florida State beach volleyball. Ladies and gentlemen, please welcome Big 12 champion and Final Four competitor, Miss Bailey Higgins. Bailey, are you there?
4: Yes, I am.
1: Hello. Hello. How are you?
4: I'm doing well. How are you doing?
1: Doing great. Thank you so much for calling in.
4: Thank you for having me. I'm excited.
1: Yay. You had an unbelievable season. You were Big 12 champion. You went undefeated, not dropping a single set in that tournament with your partner. You guys earned Big 12 honors, and you and Mariah finished the season 22-3 as a pair, even taking home the Top Flight Award. just how strong is your partnership? What makes your dynamic work so well between you two?
4: Let's just wind back way, way long ago when we were in high school. We tried to have a partnership together just because we were Florida State commits. So we were about like juniors in high school, and we played a tournament together just thinking two great players and try to throw it together, and it didn't go too well. And then last year we tried the pair again randomly in a tournament in Cal Poly, and the connection wasn't necessarily there again. And then this year the coaches threw us back together, and honestly I was a little rocky about it. But after about 2 weeks of training, and then we had our spring break Pompano trip when we played TCU for the first time together, our partnership had grown a lot. Just a lot of communication had been made. We were still slowly building trust, and that was the first time, like I said, that we had played TCU together. Mm-hmm. And we ended up losing as a pair, but winning as a full group, as a squad. And then having that one loss behind, like the one loss on us, kind of was always in the back of our minds. And as a pair, we wanted to continue to grow and like develop wins together. And we both just grew a trust in each other. I fully believe that Mariah trusted me with all that she had and knew that I was going to give my all. And I had the same belief and trust in her that no matter what, she was going to give me all she had every single day. And when it's just the two of y'all or the two of us, that goes a really long way on the court. So, yeah.
1: I love that. So did you guys know each other just because you were both FSU commits? Or I know the sports world is so small growing up and traveling and playing on club teams and whatnot. Did you guys know each other from volleyball before committing to FSU?
4: So we did not. I was primarily an indoor player growing up. We actually did our official visit to Florida State together before she was committed, and I had already been committed. So that was the first time we got to meet each other. And the beach volleyball community, there are only so many African-American girls out there. So when we see another girl of color, we kind of try to connect as soon as possible. We got to meet each other just from being committed.
1: I love that. I mean, yeah, I noticed you guys were both freshmen last year, weren't really paired up together. But, I mean, this year before Stanford, you guys hadn't dropped a set since March 20th. That was unbelievable. So congratulations, kudos to you guys. But this was your second trip to Gulf Shores representing Florida State. Last year, you were already competing as a freshman, just unbelievable. But what lessons did you take from that first experience and carry into this year's national tournament run?
4: Honestly, the first experience to Gulf Shores as a freshman, it's a really, really big culture shock. Anywhere else that you play, you can kind of feel the energy of all your other pairs playing, but in Gulf Shores, you're really isolated. And as a freshman, that really hit me hard and was difficult to kind of deal with. And as a freshman, I left Gulf Shores with zero wins in my belt. So going back, coming back this year was really just a preparation for that culture shock and being aware of how the vibes are and to know that you have to carry your own energy.
1: Yeah, totally. Going back to the Big 12 title a bit, you and Mariah clinched the first championship point against TCU. Were you guys, how awesome was it just to be able to support the team, kind of hands off the wheels and just cheer for your team and, yeah, cheer for them?
4: Oh my gosh, it was absolutely amazing. Just being able to get that match done quick kind of took weight off of everyone else. When your team can play with less pressure and more free, then it's just when there's a good vibe going around, everyone can perform at their best, and it's amazing.
1: Awesome.
4: And I'm also going to add, I was able to
1: watch
4: the two winning games that finished the duel, and I got to another one of the girls in my class, Gela Andrew, I got to watch her finish it out, and it was just a great moment to see her finish it.
1: I love it. That's awesome. Yeah, you and Mariah had such a dominant season as a pair. I know partnerships can shift, but do you see you two teaming up again next year?
4: Oh, I surely hope so.
1: I hope so, too.
4: I really, really, really loved playing with Mariah, but our squad, FSU, we always have a lot of good teammates. So anyone that I end up with, anyone that the coaches put me with, I'm always happy to compete and to be by their side because we're always lifting, practicing, and conditioning together, no matter what. Even though you are with your partner on the court all the time, I get to share a lot of special moments with all my other teammates. So I'm really blessed to play with anyone else.
1: Awesome. One more serious question before I give you some silly questions. But I wanted to ask you about Iani, because this was her first season in the sand at FSU. I knew she had played out west her first season playing volleyball in the States. But you had been here last year and she had been playing club. How great was it just to see her transfer over to the sand and have so much success?
4: It was amazing. I got to be around the indoor team a little bit in the early fall or late summer and just play around with them. So I had gotten to meet her on the indoor side and just to know like how great of a teammate she was and positive energy. And then for her to bring that to our team and then not only have a great attitude, but also have an incredible athletic ability and was able to perform for our team. And she was just a great teammate to have. And I hope she can get some eligibility for next year.
1: I love it. All right, now some rapid-fire silly questions.
4: Oh, geez, all right.
1: Nothing too crazy. Conditioning or lifting?
4: Lifting, 100%.
1: Is there a gym rat on the team? Anyone who loves to lift or run?
4: Runners, Kenzie Holquist loves to run. and then lifting,
1: anyone who loves to get after
4: Ty,
1: at the weights?
4: Tylene or Jordan Bulwer.
1: Nice. Would you rather play when it's really cold or really hot?
4: Really hot, but like I'm going to pray that it's raining.
1: Yeah.
4: Because I love to play in the rain.
1: Really?
4: And it's a cool down.
1: It doesn't make it harder at all?
4: Sure.
1: It doesn't make it harder with the rain? Playing in the rain doesn't make it harder?
4: It can make things harder. You can't necessarily hand set because the ball will slip out of your hands.
1: Yeah.
4: But
1: I feel like the sand would be kind of easier to play.
4: I always have fun playing in the rain. I feel like that everyone else is struggling. So when everyone else is struggling, including yourself, you just make fun out of it at the end of the day.
1: Awesome. What is your ideal day as an FSU beach volleyball player? Walk us through the day. Favorite practice, wake up time, meal, etc.
4: I wake up. And I don't have any classes until the afternoon, so I'll have my lift at about 9 o'clock. And usually when it's those days, I'll have conditioning at about 9:45. And it's a light conditioning, maybe even a little recovery movement day. And then right after that, we go straight into practice. And then the practice is majority warm-up games. And then after all of our fun, silly warm-up games, we go straight into competing. And then my class gets canceled, and I see the notification right after I take a shower in the locker room. And then I hadn't used my, we call it red card, when we have, like, for food. We get money for food through our red card. So I haven't used my red card yet for the day, so I can go get basically a free lunch.
1: From where? Where are you going?
4: And then,
1: where's your go-to red card spot? I know a lot of places in Tallahassee have them. Gordo's, Lemon and Thyme.
4: I like going to Gordo's, but the only thing is that you can't dine in.
1: That is
4: so,
1: true.
4: Like,
1: I used to work at Gordo's. I used to work
4: Gordo's
1: at Gordo's
4: if
1: yeah.
4: I can dine in.
1: Yeah. That is annoying. I used to, when I worked at Gordo's, I would let athletes dine in. Just so, letting you know that.
4: Okay, then my perfect day, you were working at Gordo's and you let me dine in. There we go.
1: I love it. Favorite place you guys traveled to this season?
4: I gotta think about that. I did really, really love going to Arizona for the Big 12. The weather was perfect.
1: Oh, yeah.
4: And I loved the courts.
1: Love it. All right, last question. What is something you cannot play without? You would have not played a single point in Gulf Shores if without this one thing. What can you not play without?
4: I mean, my jersey.
1: I love it.
4: I'm not a very superstitious person.
1: All right.
4: But I have forgotten my jersey, so that's the first thing on my head.
1: Wow. Well, Bailey, thank you so much for hopping on and chatting with us today. We really appreciate you and just an amazing season you had. We're so excited to see what you do next year, and thanks again.
4: Thank you. This is awesome. Super fun.
1: Yay. Have a great rest of your night, Bailey.
4: Yes, you as well. Bye-bye.
1: Bye. Wow, what a doll.
0: Yeah.
2: Yeah, that was great.
1: She was lovely. Wow, yeah. By the way, if you want to call in anyone else, 850-644-1837. We're going to continue on with the FSU athletics conversation, getting into a little FSU baseball. My fave finished off a wonderful series sweep this weekend against Pitt, a huge ACC sweep, big wins, and a lot of good looks heading into the final stretch of the season before the ACC tournament in Charlotte. They had a doubleheader on Saturday due to the rain on Friday, clinched the series with Wes Mendez throwing his first career 9-inning complete game, and FSU's first since 2018. The Seminoles had 4 home runs on the weekend and a total of 24 runs. Before we get into the actual playing, what are our thoughts on Link Jarrett's ejection following the runner's interference call in Game 3? Henson, I'll give that to you.
0: I'm always pro, hey, you know, you got to fire up the guys. You're going to go out there. Every manager is going to get ejected at some point, you know, some or more.
1: It's rare for Jarrett to get ejected,
0: too. He's a calmer guy. He stays in the dugout. Usually what gets him is they'll come out of the dugout. He usually stays in the dugout and chirps a little bit, but you just got to go out there and prove, you know, it warms up, it fires up the guys.
1: Yeah,
0: you know?
1: It clearly did. Carter McCulley even said after the game, he was asked about his thoughts on, you know, what kind of happens in the dugout. And he said himself, he's like, well, it clearly fired us up. Yeah. So they got some big contact hits right after that. So, and you could see everyone kind of excited about it. But Matty Ice?
2: Yeah, honestly, as soon as he walked out of the dugout, I kind of knew he was going to get ejected. Just ask Avery. I mean, I guess she's not in the room right now, but after the fact, you know, you don't want to see your coach obviously miss half the game, but yeah, it definitely provided a spark. I know Florida State was pushing for, they had already gotten a run in the fourth.
1: It was 4-2 when he got ejected.
2: Yeah, and they were looking for a couple more, and, you know, they didn't get him in the fourth, but, you know, they got him in like the sixth and seventh. You know, Carter McCulley, like you said, hit that home run to give the team some juice. You know, that's a huge win for RPI purposes. I'm pretty sure FSU's now seventh, so, you know, that's a big thing for Link to do. You know, obviously he doesn't get ejected a whole lot.
1: No, he got ejected last year, but I mean, he's so, mellow's not the right word, but just, he seems more collected.
2: Yeah.
1: And I love seeing that out of him, though. I mean, he knew he was getting ejected. They ejected him simultaneously. I don't know what word he said or what he did, because I was watching him the whole time. And all of a sudden he's like, don't care. I'm storming out there.
2: Yeah, he just took a walk.
1: Yeah, he took a walk right out to the infield and was giving everyone a piece of his mind. I love it. I got the funniest pictures of the umpires holding him back, and it was great. I love to see it. But yeah, got to give Wes some love. His first career 9-inning complete game. Strikeout-wise, it wasn't up there in, you know, his typical numbers, but 9-inning complete game, he only threw 105 pitches the whole game. I mean, he was getting it done. The defense behind him was fantastic. So, yeah, and then John Abraham followed him up, and John's always fantastic. So yeah. Any highs and lows after this series? Because there were a lot of highs, but any specific lows that you can think of?
2: I feel like just in general, Trey Beard and Bryson Moore just haven't been the greatest behind Wes. Coming into the season, I remember saying that I didn't know if Wes Mendez was going to be able to necessarily step into that ace role as seamlessly as he has been, because, you know, he had some hiccups towards the end of last year and in the Super Regional and Corvallis, but he's been incredible, and it kind of sucks that Trey Beard, I'm pretty sure, was like on the pitcher of the year watch list or something.
1: Yeah, I feel like every performance I see from him, he gets a lot of strikeouts, but he also walks a lot, lets up a lot of hits. So, like, it's interesting. And Bryson, all due respect, Bryson threw just about as many balls as he did strikes, like, straight up. Every time his pitch count was teetering to ball strikes, like, it was, he wasn't consistent. But yeah, Manca went in to relieve him, and I was very excited to see him, but they pulled him just before he threw 30 pitches. I asked why, just because he was doing great. He only let up one hit, got a strikeout, and they said he's coming off tenderness, in Link's words. Link loves to use the words tender. So,
0: tender arm.
1: Yeah. But then they had Kinnear go in, finish it off. He did well. But yeah, someone I want to highlight that I have to give them some love, because I kind of dogged on them earlier in the season. Cole and I both did. And you know what? Actually, I'm calling Will McBroom out. Will, former host that gave me this role. Thank you so much. I know you're listening. Feel free to call in if you want to share your thoughts on this.
2: That'd be great.
1: But he gets mad at me because I'm someone who you'll never hear me say that someone on a team that I'm a fan of sucks. I never say that. I don't like saying that a certain player sucks or doesn't do well or whatever.
2: But what if they do? What if they actually suck?
5: You gotta power
1: but they but they don't, because you know what? You know what? Everyone was saying Nathan Schmela, he sucks, and I didn't want to. And Cal Fisher hasn't been doing as well.
2: But so he still sucks.
1: No, he doesn't suck. Suck is a strong word. Suck is a strong word. We're fans of these teams. We have to support them. And you know what? Nathan Schmela, he turned it around. That's for sure. Carter McCauley, we were all dogging on them, but I swear to God, once Carter settled into second base, and this is a real hot take, actually. But
2: here we go.
1: As much as I want to see Miles Bailey in the lineup, for some reason, I feel that they have found their footing more with him out of the lineup and as they've been re-navigating the lineup. Because everyone was pretty inconsistent before, and now I've been seeing more consistencies while they're trying to figure out who's that cleanup hitter.
2: So you're saying,
1: like, Putnam, McCauley, Schmela, Carnes, like, those are big hitters. And before it was like, well, who's going to fill that role? And now it's like, you have a few guys. And Schmela and Carnes are just going back and forth between DH and catcher, and love it. Love to see it.
2: Wait, so are you saying you'd rather have this lineup who's had it figured out?
1: Don't put words in my mouth, Matty Ice. I didn't say that.
2: I'm asking the question. I don't want to put words in your mouth.
1: No, I wouldn't rather this lineup, but it seems that they've found their footing now. Eli Putnam's doing a really great job at first. I am enjoying seeing Cal back at third. That's, I think, where he belongs. Gabe Frazier isn't my number one choice for shortstop, but I also don't have a number one choice for shortstop, really. But he's got some nice pop in his bat, so I'm not really complaining there. Also, poor sweet Olivia over here, breaking the fourth wall here. She works for FSU baseball, so she's not just not contributing. She's very knowledgeable on this subject. She's just literally not allowed to talk
3: about
1: it.
3: I know too much.
1: Yeah, she does. She knows way too much. Henson, I'm going to ask you this. Since renavigating the lineup post Miley Cyrus is now on FSU baseball, post Miles Bailey, who has impressed you the most? / who do you kind of need to see more out of?
5: In terms of I think Will might be calling, actually.
1: Oh, here we go. All right, Will. Will, you're live.
2: I really hope it's someone else.
1: I hope it is, too.
2: That'd
1: Hello? Will?
6: Okay, so why am I getting called out here? So first of all,
1: I knew you were listening.
6: I feel like you just agreed with me that Cal Fisher sucks.
1: I did not. Nope. You're putting words in my mouth.
2: That's what I'm saying.
1: Struggling and they're not doing as well.
2: But if a player on your own team is just genuinely bad, then what's wrong with just saying they're
1: it's almost the way I think of it? It's almost like talking about your like family, and it's like you're allowed to say things about your siblings or like your parents or something, but if someone else says it, you're like, oh, yeah, exactly. You're like, no, you're not allowed to say that. So,
6: okay, your take on Miles Bailey is blasphemous and
1: Will, what do you think then?
6: I said I'd rather have Miles Bailey in the lineup.
1: I would too. I said that. All I said was, Matty Ice asked me that question, thank you, and I said, no, I would prefer to have Miles Bailey in the lineup, but for some reason, it seems that they have found more footing, maybe because they realized, hey, we can't just rely on this kid to hit a bomb every other game, you know? So
2: wait, so you're saying then you'd rather have the rest of the lineup as it is without him than that rest of the lineup with him because they're not relying on his production?
1: I rather have the rest of the lineup perform how they're performing right now with Miles Bailey in it still.
5: I understand what you're
2: saying.
5: That's
2: kind of what I was trying to get at.
5: I understand what you're saying. I think the lineup, when Bailey was in, was very much like, okay, if Miles isn't on, we're not, like, you know, we're in trouble. And due to him being out, I think it had to be more of a, hey, trial by committee. No one is, like, directly taking up the Miles Bailey offensive output. But it is very much a, hey, as a team, we're doing better. And I think what Gia is saying, you can correct me if I'm incorrect here, but
2: don't put words in her mouth.
5: I'm going out of my way. I'm taking the long way around. But in terms of wishing that when Miles was healthy, or for a healthy Miles, that the offensive production is still to this level.

0: down in center field is chef's kiss. The only thing they really kind of had to navigate was the lineup and who was going to play first. But Eli Putnam has just been a breeze at first. So this was a really stress-free weekend. I never felt like they were struggling or couldn't come back. The one time that they were down, they came back. So, yeah, a stress-free weekend from FSU baseball. Yeah. And an even more stress-free weekend from FSU softball, of course. The lovely ladies, Team 43. Yeah. Oh, Will, you're still here.
1: I was wondering if you were still
0: on. Will, you can just, like, stay on the show the rest of the time. I'm enjoying your presence.
2: All right, awesome. Why not?
0: Team 43 just wrapped up an excellent regular season. Lonnie Alameda said it herself. This group just feels different. They had no transfers, the most unbelievable freshman class, made huge milestones, finished off the season 46-8 as ACC regular season champs, and look fantastic heading into the postseason. Yesterday, they swept Boston College, run ruling two games of the regular season series finale. The Seminoles will then travel to Charlottesville, Virginia on Thursday, May 7th, along with Will, for the ACC tournament quarterfinals, where they'll face the winner of Wednesday's first-round matchup between number 8 seed Notre Dame and number 9 seed Georgia Tech. Olivia, overall thoughts on Team 43's regular season? Just how fantastic were they?
3: Astonishing. I mean, Florida State softball never fails to disappoint. They never have. And I do want to bring up, I love this no transfer dynamic that they have. I think the culture that Lonnie is building with this team is amazing. And I think with the unrestricted transfer portal, that can get lost a lot. The team culture is so important to Florida State softball. We had Angelina and Issa on the show discuss that, how important the culture is to their program. I think I love this dynamic and keeping the team the way that it is. I love to see this. I love to see true freshmen succeed and get an opportunity to succeed as well, as I feel like that's becoming more and more rare as the transfer portal becomes more and more rampant. And I love it. It's awesome.
0: Yeah, it is. It is so awesome. I love what you said about the no transfers vibe. It is different. It's especially in this day and age with college athletics and, you know, everyone transfers after one bad game and they're saying, I want to transfer. So the fact that there were no transfers, just an outstanding freshman class. I mean, Lonnie started, I think like 3 or 4 freshmen were in the starting lineup on opening day, and she had never done that. And they've just showed continued success.
4: Yeah. And it's super, to me, that speaks, you know, wonders to the coaching staff overall. In this current NIL, super heavy transfer portal for every sport, not even just softball, to see a team be able to just keep people around and keep them together over a season like this, and then also while also bringing in freshmen and having them have key contributing roles, is so impressive. And I think that is really, even, you know, regardless of what happens in the postseason, obviously there's, you know, you want to go to the national championship, you want to bring another ring home. But regardless of that, being able to have a team at the same, like, this seasoned but young, but, you know, together, and it's
0: fiery. Crazy.
4: It's fiery team. It's absurd. It's really, really impressive.
0: And they're all athletes. Like, they're not just position players. They all play everywhere. Ashton Danley is starting the game. She'll start pitching, and then she'll go to left, or she'll start in left field, then she'll go pitch, and then she'll pinch hit, or she'll do whatever. They play everywhere. It's phenomenal. Haley Griggs, she's kind of taken over first base a bit, but with Marin Heller, unfortunately, gosh, Marin Heller was truly one of my favorites. I said that on the show when Angelina and Issa came. She was just such a passionate freshman. I love the grit from her. She underwent jaw surgery. She had an unfortunate injury, but Haley Griggs kind of moved over to second base for one game that I saw, and Angelie went back to first. But they all can play everywhere. It's unbelievable. I just, yeah. And Jazzy Francik, I mean, that girl's thrown her third no-hitter of the season. She threw 2 in 1 week. Just unbelievable.
5: Yeah, and this is all after an iffy start to the season. You know, they had a really rough go in Clearwater. They dropped 2 to Alabama, and actually, I wrote this down saying they had a 2-8 record against the top 25. That's every single one of their losses, which,
0: yeah,
5: that's crazy. And it is important to note that most of those were in Clearwater, which is in the first month of the season in a lineup that's half freshmen. So you kind of expect them to show some improvement throughout the year. So it's really encouraging. If Jazzy and Bella can put together strong outings, this team is definitely OKC bound, I feel like. And it's encouraging because this is probably not the best rendition of this team considering how many freshmen are in the lineup. Jazzy's only a sophomore. Bella is

0: freshman, mm-hmm. I believe. Yep. So, yeah, there's still a lot of great young talent on this team that, you know, if they
1: That's just going to keep getting better.
0: If they get this extra year of experience and hopefully experiencing a deep postseason run, then, yeah, like, the sky's the limit for them going forward.
2: So, well, and you talk about the commitment to, like, or just the culture around the program. You see in the commitment to the players and letting them improve, too. I mean, Haley Griggs, you mentioned, she's somebody that, like, I don't want to say struggled. She wasn't playing poorly at the beginning of the year. She just wasn't really lighting it up.
0: Don't say she sucks.
2: And compare that to how well she's been doing recently. Goes 4-for-5 in the first two games against Boston College. Hit a great homer against Georgia Tech. Like, I think that's another thing that just reflects the culture that the program has. And I'm so excited to see what this team does in the tournament.
1: Yeah. Well, they got the number one seed in the tournament. So they're bypassing till the quarterfinals. Will, you're going to be there covering. We're so excited. Olivia, I'll hand this to you because we were talking a little bit at the pre-show about their conference opponents. I mean, 6 ACC teams are ranked. FSU's the top-ranked team. But they've pretty much handled every team besides Stanford. There's a couple they haven't seen in the regular season. But who do you think their biggest threat would be?
3: I think the sneaky threat is Duke. We talked about this earlier when we were meeting. They haven't played them in the regular season, so it's kind of like uncharted territory. And Duke has a huge roster of talent. They have, what is it, over 3 women hitting over 400, including Amina Vega. She's hitting a whopping 469. That's insane. And then they have 5 other women hitting over 300. I mean, that's pretty much their entire lineup right there. So I think Duke is going to be someone huge to watch, especially as FSU. We've never seen how they play against them and what they're going to bring.
1: Yeah, like I mentioned before, I mean, they've handled pretty much most of the conference with ease. But the sweep by Stanford, I mean, the thing is, the Friday game against Stanford, their first game that they lost, it was a really close game. In, like, the 9th inning, they hit a grand slam to take a go-ahead grand slam, and then Stanford did the exact same thing. I think it was a momentum thing, because they were coming off, like an over 20-game win streak, and then they were just kind of thrown off a little bit and didn't finish out the weekend so strong. So I think it was a momentum thing, but I think they're definitely going to be ready once they see Stanford potentially in the tournament. Who do we want to give an MVP award to? I think it's pretty easy to say Issa Torres.
3: We all know the answer
0: to
3: this.
0: Yeah. What she had 540 to finish the season?
4: 547.
0: That's, I mean, completely ridiculous. Against the ACC, which is one of the better softball conferences, if not the best, in
1: the whole
0: nation.
1: I'm giving Issa Torres all of her flowers, cakes and candles, etc. But we got to give praise to Ashton Danley. That girl.
0: Ooh, that's actually a good pick.
1: Because not only is she such a strong hitter, but she goes and dominates in the circle and then is like, cool, yeah, I'm going to go play in the outfield. And she plays left field and right field. It doesn't matter. And Lonnie has even said that this girl wants to get after it. I mean, she wants to be involved in every play. She's eager. She's fiery. So I love that.
0: Not even Shohei plays in the field.
1: Yeah, exactly.
4: He hasn't played in the field since he was in L.A. But I mean, 212 ERA while, you know, hitting 352 is absurd. But just looking at the number of 547, statistically speaking, that means any time Issa Torres gets in the batter's box,
1: her heat map is all red.
4: She has a greater than half chance of hitting the ball, not just hitting the ball into play, but getting on base on a hit. That is ridiculous. Like, I just can't, like, if you don't follow baseball or softball,
1: she is the best softball player in the country by far.
4: Yes.
1: But I had to give my MVP award to Ashton Danley because I think just being such a great hitter and, like, being so great all over the field, I mean, that speaks volumes. I'm loving what I'm seeing from her.
4: And Jazzy Frannick has a 185 ERA as well. She's doing a good job.
1: And you know what? She went through a little bit of a rough patch, too. Yeah. So the fact that it's still that low, I love it. Because when they lost to Stanford that Friday game, she closed it out for them. And then she couldn't necessarily hold down the fort. They hit a walk-off grand slam against her. So I'm glad she's finally found her footing again. She's doing great. Who do we want to give a Best Energy Award to?
0: First, I just wanted to mention Willis informed me that his MVP is Ashton Danley. So
1: awesome. I'm glad we can agree on that, Will.
0: He's no longer on the line.
1: No, he's not.
0: Unfortunately.
1: Olivia, Best Energy Award.
3: I love the duo of Issa and Angeli that we talked about when they came in the studio and they were talking about just the energy that they want to bring. We've seen them. There's what they bring to social media especially is hilarious, and I think that they bring a great positivity and energy to the team as well. But I do want to bring up Jasoni as well.
1: Oh, yeah.
3: She is awesome. She's always fired up. I've seen a few of her interviews as well where she talks a lot about that positive mentality and just kind of just playing the game, just going to play the game and having fun while doing it.
1: Yeah. As far as like grit and mentality and strength, Maren Heller was my girl. She was awesome. She is. Like she's still awesome. She's awesome from the dugout. But I interviewed her for a season preview and I was just blown away by her professionalism as a freshman. I mean, she's 18 years old, talking to me like a full grown adult. I'm not that much older than her. Yeah. I'm 4 years older. I'm 3 years older than her, but still,
5: you
1: I mean,
5: see, like she was four, you were 40.
1: No, but she was talking. She was talking like she was 40, and just so like you can hear her from when she was still on the field playing second base. You could hear her from the audience, like hyping everyone up, like let's go, like just always in it, and just. I loved it.
4: And once again, I think that goes back to the coaching staff and the recruiting. Bringing that's a character recruiter. Like you not just obviously wow, you're super talented. We'd love to have you here at Florida State, but also to be able to go this, you know, bringing in someone who's an 18-year-old freshman and is able to give an interview. Like there are athletes in the NBA, MLB, NHL, NFL that cannot interview at all at like 30.
3: Yeah.
4: So it is super impressive.
1: Well, Lonnie,
3: no, that's super important to bring up. I feel like especially we see that in like women's sports that like there's a lot of the characteristic recruits, and I think that you can have, there's talent everywhere in athletics, especially with the way that like travel ball is progressing. You see that talent younger and younger and younger, but the character and the personality that you bring to the table I think is something that often goes overlooked when you have talent. And like you said, I love that this dynamic is being created at FSU because they're taking that talent. Okay, you can play, you can be great, but what can you bring to the team? How are you going to create the chemistry? Because chemistry, especially in a sport like softball and baseball, is so important to a team's success.
1: And something my biggest thing about a team, I know I came out on the record and I said Link Jarrett's the best head coach of all time. Still believe that. I still stand by that. I'm putting Lonnie up there with him too, though, because first, I just think it's the FSU mentality, like the unconquered Seminole mentality. I'm not trying to sound corny, but I do love it so much. I asked Lonnie because when they were playing UF, when at Joanne Graff, like when they beat UF at home, UF the whole time chirping from their dugout. Like, I'm not saying you need to be ladylike. It was a very, you know, high stakes competitive. Yeah. But the way, even like the things that the fans were saying, the things that the girls were saying, you would never hear that from the FSU dugout. And I asked Lonnie, I was like, I love the mentality you instill in these girls, the professionalism, the classiness. You'll never hear heckling from the dugout. You'll never hear baloney like that, to be completely honest. I find it, let your talent and your skill and your game speak for itself, and it does. I mean, I love that. So, definitely no new news that Lonnie Alameda is the absolute GOAT. But I think it's time we get into some NBA playoffs. Honestly, a wild first round overall. Very entertaining. By the way, if you want to call in and talk about it, I kind of did cut off Will earlier. But call in at 850-644-1837. That's 850-644-1837. NBA playoffs. Oh, well, there's Will.
4: He's about to complain about Joel Embiid on his...
1: All right, Will, you're on.
2: All right, so I just wanted to, to call out a few people here because I don't know if Cole Smith or Connor Gormley or Olivia Lambert or Rand Coyne happen to be listening to the show right
1: Celtics
2: now, but a
1: fans.
2: Shout out to Baltics. Speaking of NBA,
4: hey.
2: I mean, wow, what an incredible, just blowing a 3-1 lead to a Sixers team that hasn't had any. Joel Embiid never won a game 7.
1: Hey, not too much on blowing a 3-1 lead. Our Orlando Magic blew theirs against the Pistons.
2: Oh, I'll get there.
4: We'll get there.
0: There was an 8 on a 1.
2: I'll get to them. The Celtics, though, I mean, Derek White forgot how to shoot. Tatum just decided not to play, apparently. I didn't know there was a rule when Boston played basketball that you can't go to the rim. You can't get inside the three-point line. Every shot you take has to be from three. I didn't know that. You'd almost think Joe Mazzulla was an idiot. But speaking of those Orlando Magic, too, whew, you want to talk about not making shots, and a team that just hasn't been good from three all year and just decided to do nothing but shoot threes. I mean, incredible weekend for hate watching. Celtics, Magic, shout out the Tampa Bay Lightning,
1: too. Why do you hate
2: the
1: Magic?
2: Just wonderful for me.
1: Why do you hate the Magic?
2: Little brother.
3: Okay.
0: Oh. Also, the Lightning was indeed an incredible hate watch. Loved it.
1: Yeah. Okay, well, the Penguins are out, too.
0: Oh, yeah. I'm not going
2: to
0: I'm not gonna dispute it. Like, yeah, we're out, too. Yeah.
1: All right. Orlando Magic's son or Atlanta Hawks' daughter?
0: what a great question.
1: I'm just saying, because Orlando Magic's son, I feel like it's like, oh, my gosh, he was like about to be valedictorian and then like became like a drug addict or something and dropped out of school. And then Atlanta Hawks daughter is like, she just never tried. So,
4: well, okay. In this situation, I think we go Atlanta Hawks daughter, because the Atlanta Hawks, if you went into that series pre-series, you were not saying the Atlanta Hawks were good. The fact that the Knicks didn't sweep them, I think was,
2: I picked them to win.
4: Yeah. Like most people were, you picked the Hawks to beat the Knicks.
2: Yeah, I did.
1: Well,
2: yeah,
1: that makes sense why they didn't win then.
0: Well versus Vegas.
2: Yeah, 0-7.
4: But, I mean, you know, the Hawks went out there, and CJ McCollum had them shook for a little bit, and then the Knicks were like, wait, we are a better basketball team, and kind of handled business. The Magic, though, and I know I'm sitting next to
1: that
4: two.
1: That was so pitiful.
4: Orlando, I as soon as Game 6 happened, I knew you guys weren't that the Magic weren't winning Game 7, because it's one of those mentality. Like, there is nothing worse than watching a bet. Like, imagine playing it, but watching your team just miss and miss and miss.
1: 23 straight times when they're up like 30 points.
0: Nah, we're good.
4: Yeah.
1: They
4: we're
1: needed
4: good.
1: One game. One game. I knew once it went to Game 7 and they had to go to Detroit, they were not winning that game. Olivia, I'm a little too aggressive about this. I'm going to hand this to you because I know you also feel equally passionate about the
3: I mean,
1: loss.
3: Thanks for making me relive the entire thing that I've been going through for the past couple of weeks. But yeah, to the question, it's kind of a biased answer. Obviously, I'm going to go with Orlando Magic's son.
4: Wow.
3: Unbelievable. Even
4: these
3: though they're
4: short arms.
3: They're giving me... if I didn't tear my ACL when I was 15, I would have gone pro.
1: That's exactly what it's
3: Yeah, I mean, I don't really want to talk about it. You covered it completely. I mean, it was absolutely miserable to watch. And you have a team with so much roster talent, on paper talent. You can't do that.
4: Yeah.
3: Okay.
1: Will.
4: Shout out Will. But Paolo did, I mean, Paolo, outside of, I think, was it Game 3? He just didn't have a good Game 3. But outside of that, he had a great series. You cannot put the blame on him. Cade Cunningham, this series came into
1: all
4: his own.
1: Oh, my God, dude.
4: Just locked.
1: And he didn't do anything before, I'm sorry, go ahead.
4: It's okay.
1: Go
4: ahead. It's okay. The bad man can't hurt you anymore. He is playing Cleveland now. It's okay. But, I mean, you know, it's one of the, like, it was a great matchup between him and Banchero that entire series. You just wish that Jalen Suggs was better at basketball, truthfully.
3: Yeah.
4: And you're probably talking about them playing Cleveland and what an upset. But, you know, if you're a Cavaliers fan who also had a 7-game series that I think went completely over under a lot of people's radars because of the Magic and the Celtics.
2: I take them to sweep.
4: Yeah, just... But the Cavs, I mean, you might be looking at your chops a little bit based on that. I mean...
1: Looking at your chops.
4: You ever heard that term phrase?
1: No, that's just...
4: Oh, I just got you off guard. I was going to say, but, Doug, you know... After seeing them struggle with the Magic so bad, you might be, you know, hopeful a little bit. But obviously they came down 3-1, so they are feeling themselves. That's going to be a great game on May 5th. But I think next up we have something on Jokic here.
1: Yeah, that upset me. No pun intended.
4: Just had a horrible
1: end. Not to, like, you know, flex, but I did live in Denver when the Nuggets won it all. But thoughts on Jokic and McDaniel. Okay. Thoughts on Jokic and McDaniel's beef in Game 4? Because I feel like I'm a little hypocritical on this, because there was a March Madness incident with a Tennessee player where he just, like, they... No, I think it was against Tennessee, where they just let the shot clock run out by... Or they didn't... He held the ball on the ground to not start the shot clock just because they could not defend anything. So I thought that was funny, but I think just because it was against Jokic in this situation where I was a little salty about it, because... He doesn't care too much about anything but his horses. So to see him genuinely, like, angry and upset about something threw me off. And it was distasteful, McDaniels.
4: Yeah, I mean, I think that also... That also is, you know, a part, like, I've, you know, watched some of his interviews in his native tongue, and he's much more candid about, like, you know, it's kind of stereotypical, like, oh, he only cares about his horse, but he does care about, obviously, being a very good NBA basketball player. And it's just, I think, in that situation, also, they were down big, but they were still playing. Like, it wasn't as if they had just kind of, they could have held the ball as well before possession.
1: Like, unspoken rule, though.
4: Yeah.
1: Like he, and they even, I know, it's not actually a rule, but it's a respect thing. And sports, like, sports is all not
4: about respect, and, you know,
1: it's all
4: feelings.
1: About, like, good sportsmanship.
4: Yeah, good.
1: And everyone did stop playing. They asked him in the post-game conference, like, why did that upset you so much? And he just was like,
4: Everyone stopped playing.
1: And it was out of their beef. The Timberwolves Nuggets beef, like, the 2020s, like, their playoff beef has been prominent. And so, like, that, it was already heated, but that just was, I think, outright disrespectful.
2: No, Gia, I got this for you.
1: Do you
2: big
1: want
2: time
1: me to?
2: I think I might
1: cut Will out again.
2: listen. This is great for basketball. The NBA. Who is nobody tired of watching NBA players like just be best friends with every other player on every other team? The Timberwolves and the Nuggets hate each other, and it's awesome. It's a great rivalry.
1: But
2: it would have been better if Denver had shown up for the games, but it's a great rivalry. Also, let's not blame it all on McDaniels. Mike Conley, by the way, silently by passing him that ball, set that up as well.
1: I think it's great.
2: I think it's fantastic. I think McDaniels being a villain here is great. Also, by the way, Minnesota winning the series. Look out.
4: Against the Spurs? Yeah, you're crazy. but Jaden McDaniels came into his own in that series, especially with Ant going down injured. I mean, that's great for the Timberwolves, especially considering it was, you know, the general concern was, okay, you have Rudy Gobert, Julius Randle, and out now. What are we doing about, you know, the offensive side of the ball for real? And then Jaden McDaniels has really come into his own. These semifinals are going to be super interesting, obviously, with Lakers Thunder, Timberwolves Spurs, Pistons Cavs, Knicks 76ers, and we'll talk about that more as they continue on here on Tamahawk Talk.
1: Yeah, thank you, Hanson. That was a beautiful little segue. I love that. Any updated final predictions after a couple upsets? And yeah,
4: Lakers in five.
1: I would love for the. Honestly, I'm rooting for any team playing the Thunder. TBH.
4: Yeah, so
1: I just
4: welcome,
1: like,
4: to LA.
1: And like LeBron and Bronny, like,
4: that's
1: come
4: so
1: on,
4: cool.
1: That's
0: you'd
1: iconic.
0: Rather have the
1: They're
0: Lakers
1: making,
0: win than the Thunder.
4: Yes,
1: them going back to back and SGA winning MVP again.
0: Yeah, everybody goes back to back in the NBA all the time. It's fine.
1: Okay, still, I would love to see. I would love to see LeBron and Bronny go to the finals, make it happen, make some more history, more alley-oops, you know, father-son duo. Like, that, I love it. I love it.
4: Win an NBA championship.
1: Yeah. Are you kidding me?
4: First father-son
0: was
4: to
0: it,
4: ever
0: Was it like this when the
1: They're
0: Griffey-
1: already the first father-son duo to play together on the same team.
0: Did the Griffies not play together?
1: I'm talking in the NBA.
4: In the NBA.
0: Oh.
4: Yeah.
0: Well, I'm just thinking, I can't wait for them to see them play together?
4: I think the Griffies.
1: How
4: were
1: could
4: the
1: you not?
3: Yeah,
1: LeBron James, one of the, like, literally one of the most, if that's a big debate, I guess, but.
4: You were right.
1: I agree, too, that he is the best basketball player of all time. But anyways.
4: We got that on camera.
1: Yeah. Matty Ice, I do want you to touch on the NHL playoffs a little bit. That was another very exciting first round. But yeah, Matty Ice, take it away.
0: All right. Well, it's been a couple weeks and, you know, as you've been hearing me for the past 45 minutes, can't get rid of me that easily. I'm back. So we'll just start with what happened out east. I'll just get it out of the way because it hurts. The Flyers did end up beating the Penguins in six. Pittsburgh tried to make a ferocious comeback down 3-0, but unfortunately Cam York ended up getting the overtime winner in game six, and the Flyers are playing the Hurricanes. They're actually playing right now, and the Flyers are up 2-1 in game two. So, if anyone cares, watch that game.
1: I do care.
0: All right. Then watch the game after this,
1: okay.
0: I guess. The Hurricanes, they've been resting for about a week. They swept the Senators. Not much we need to say there. That series was pretty much over before it started. Well, it was over in, like, game three, I guess. But same with the Avs and Kings. Don't need to talk about them. They brought out the brooms. The Sabres, they got their first playoff win since 07 by taking down the Bruins in six. I know, Will, big fan of that. Boston, they dropped both games at home. It's really tough to come back from that. So Buffalo ended up taking it in six. And then the big one, which I think a lot of us here might be concerned
1: Sigh.
0: about, the Canadians somehow won Game 7 last night after being outshot 29-9.
4: Jesus.
0: Which, like, that's ridiculous. I'm pretty sure I saw the Canadians. That was the lowest shot total ever in the playoffs where the team still won. So that's absolutely crazy. The Lightning have now had four straight first-round exits. There's a lot of questions there as to whether or not their core is getting too old and if they're done for. I don't think they're done for, in my personal opinion. I think they still got some juice in them. I think they've got a really tough opponent in round one, but still not ideal after outshooting them by 20. And it was also just an incredible series. There was only one two-goal lead all series, and it was Montreal who ended up blowing that and losing that game. And so every single game was a one-goal game, and there were four overtimes. So, I mean, that was just incredible.
1: There were a lot of overtimes in the first round. It was very exciting until it wasn't.
0: Yeah. I mean, result aside, I think that was just an incredible series all around. But now they play the Sabres beginning game one on Wednesday. So I think that's also going to be another great series out of the Atlantic. So out west, we don't need to talk about the Avs, but the Wild, they won their first playoff series since 2015 by taking down the Stars in six. They just dominated them 5-on-5 and got really good goaltending from Jesper Wallstedt. So, you know, good for them that they finally were able to move on to the second round, and they play the best team in the league. So, you know, they doesn't get any easier for them, and they're already down 1-0.
4: Yeah, I mean, I got some glimpses of the, especially on Twitter, of the Canadiens Lightning game, and losing to Harambe in hockey is kind of absurd. I saw the shot chart, and I'm like, oh, so they, and I was like, how in the world, one, how did they only score one goal? But also just, you know, obviously I have a small affinity for the Lightning as a Tampa Bay Rays fan, but just, you know, four times in a row, first round exits. It, as a Steelers fan, I can relate to that feeling.
0: Oh man,
4: it's, we should be able to at least win one this time, right? And then it's like, but you know, really interesting series there. I think once again, as you said, the best series of that first round. Obviously, the Penguins coming back in theory would have been, but did not happen. I kind of just hope the Anaheim Ducks win it all at this point. That's how I'm
0: feeling. That would be nuts.
1: You guys are going to hate me for saying this. I'm not like the biggest hockey fan, but again, I did live in Denver when the Avs won. Against the Lightning. And if the Lightning are out, I'm going to go with the Avs all the way. So.
0: Okay.
1: Even though they swept the Kings. I know that's not very interesting as far as an interesting matchup, but
0: This series they have with the Wild should be pretty good.
1: Good.
0: And they already won game one, so good. They're...
1: All right, with that, guys, we will get into winners and losers.
4: All right.
1: Matty Ice, you want to kick us off?
0: Sure. My winner is Brooke Niles because she's the Big 12 Coach of the Year in FSU's first season in the conference. So, you know, shout out to Brooke. You know, he talked a lot of beach volleyball today, deservingly so, and just a great season all around. You know, getting to the Final Four is definitely no easy feat. And my loser is new Maple Leafs general manager John Chayka, who, if y'all don't know about him, he was the GM of the Coyotes like right before COVID. He was actually the youngest GM ever hired in might be professional sports. He was like in his late 20s. Like, it was insane. But he ran like right before right after COVID, he just randomly resigned like out of nowhere. And so people are like, wait, what's going on? And then a little bit after that, it was found out that he was trying to get a job with the Devils behind the Coyotes' back. And there was also a thing where he held private workouts for prospects, and the Coyotes lost a first and second round draft pick for that. So pretty bad. And do you know what he's been doing the last 5 years since working for the Coyotes? He's on the board of Wendy's Canada, where he was.
4: The fast food chain?
0: Yeah, that's correct.
4: Okay.
0: And he oversaw like some Tim Hortons too, but now he's
4: real
0: back.
4: Canadian?
0: Now he's back. Now he's back in hockey, and they had their intro press conference this morning, and one of the reporters...
1: He's a businessman.
0: One of the reporters, I think he writes for the Toronto Sentinel, or however you say it, and... I probably butchered that, but anyways, he was like, so what was your hiring process behind this? Because I contacted 20, you know, people around the NHL that we all know. 19 of them said that you're a con man, a liar, and you're a salesman. There's only one person who was like, yeah, that's a good hire. And so he just blatantly called that out, and he's like, so what was your search process? And the chairman of the Maple Leafs, Keith Pelley, pretty much just goes, well, I guess we talked to different people then.
1: Right.
0: That was his answer.
1: Right.
4: Yeah.
0: That's an incredibly awkward situation. And crazy. I don't know. I guess hopefully for Shaka it goes well, but probably about the worst start you could have to your tenure. And he's only been there a day.
1: Yeah. Liv?
3: My winner is a recent Florida State grad. There's two of them in the room right now, right?
0: Oh. Yes. Let's go.
3: Henson, and three. Shout out.
1: Oh, yeah, three. Sophia graduated, too.
3: Congrats.
1: Also breaking the fourth wall again. Sophia's our video coordinator today, and she graduated as well, so congrats, guys.
3: There you go. We got three of you in the room with us. And then big shout-out to my big Sarah and my roommate Kaylee for graduating, and my losers to take the heat off of myself as a Magic fan. I've got to go with the Celtics and the Bruins elimination. I'm going to say Boston sports fans.
0: Hey.
3: Sorry.
1: Don't be sorry. I'm pretty sure this department does not
0: Who
1: like
0: is
1: Boston.
0: Sorry for any Boston fan? They had the Patriots.
4: I've never
0: They've
4: been sorry.
0: Lived for,
4: Boston.
0: For six.
1: Olivia's a Boston fan, kind of by default. No,
3: by association.
1: By association,
3: not by choice.
1: Not by choice.
0: Okay. But any Boston fans in the station have been around for like 10 championships. Yeah. Like way too many.
1: Will just Will just went on the shared doc, bolded and underlined. And see what your winner or loser.
4: Yeah. Also, shout out the graduates. As a grad myself, it's awesome that we're still around. Though some of us can't get rid of us. Apparently, we live here. But shout out the Tampa Bay Rays. Doing super
1: Always
4: successful.
1: Always shout them out.
4: Always shouting out the Tampa Bay Rays. But 15-5, heading into the most sweeps in the MLB.
1: MLB. Yep, they got four right now, and they're fourth in the entire league, second in the AL.
3: So
4: shout
3: not
4: out
3: to
4: Chandler
3: jump
4: Simpson.
3: In here. Will is still going. Off on
4: yeah,
3: the
4: he's,
1: yeah, he is.
4: Yeah.
1: He has such a hatred for the Celtics that I can't ignore all of his 50 words that he's writing. I hate Peyton Pritchard. Desmond Bain
4: suck.
1: Is still shooting threes at the Key
3: chain.
1: Center.
4: Yep. And for my loser, unfortunately, is the Orlando Magic and the Celtics. I was like, oh, well, the Magic are going to, that's awesome. I mean, I might go to a playoff game.
3: Hey, it's a new start for us. No more Mosley's gone. So.
4: Yeah, both the, bad,
3: okay.
4: the
3: yeah.
4: other bad man
3: okay.
4: can't hurt you anymore either.
0: And the way they also, fired him, I would have thought they fired him on the tarmac.
4: No, I think they landed and he was gone because it was like they got him. He got back to Orlando certainly, and then they were like, "Hey man, you know what this is about."
3: This was a known thing. I think even before the postseason occurred, this was
4: a long
3: time coming.
4: Scene in The Godfather. Like he opened. There was nobody else in the room. He was like, "Oh," but and the Celtics because oh my gosh, I hate the Celtics so much. But
0: don't we all?
4: Don't we all? And you know. Oh, I'm just so happy that they lost. Jason Tatum, hey. And, you know, I never wish injury on anyone. That sucks that he had his health issues and stuff. But obviously, dude, you could have rested. That was the whole plan.
1: You could have rested.
4: And then you came back, and it didn't help anybody. Jaylen Brown with a spray on hair. Okay, anyway, Gio, who are your winners and losers?
1: My winner is Peloton because they had a lovely Hudson Williams commercial. If you're not familiar with who that is, if you know what heated rivalry is, you get the idea.
0: Oh,
1: it was
0: see now. Him.
1: Yeah,
0: right.
1: it was a lovely Peloton commercial, and I have a Peloton, so it encouraged me to go use it like right now. My loser is Shohei Ohtani. What? He's 0-14 his last four games. This is his longest hitless streak of his career.
4: 0-14.
1: King, what's going on? Anyways, I think if he wants to win Cy Young, he shouldn't be hitting anyways, or at least he shouldn't be hitting in the games that he's pitching in. But yeah, he's over 14 right now. What's up with you, King? But yeah, that's it for Tomahawk Talk tonight. By the way, happy birthday, Will, on May 7th. Be sure to go wish Will McBroom a happy birthday. But that is it for tonight for Tomahawk Talk. We will be back here next Monday. 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Have a great week. And as always, for my co-host, Henson White, tonight's panelists, Maddie Ice and Olivia Collins, our producer, Addie, and video coordinator, Sophia, I'm Gia Chacho. 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